0: bathroom to the speaker and span.
1: In the meantime, SVREL's executive chairman, Solomon Sharp, is urging trainers to get in line by signing the stable license agreement.
0: If you are going to get this facility to use, you need to sign a contract to say that you are going to keep this place clean or else. Because what the ministry said is that if them come and them find any kind of infractions, blah, blah, blah, blah, blah, there's going to be a fine.
1: However, members of the United Racehorse Trainers Association of Jamaica, the URTAJ, are reluctant to sign the document. It's understood that the trainers have been advised that the document as it stands would put them at a severe legal disadvantage as it seeks to reduce the occupation of stables by trainers to that of visitors who are given permission for the right to occupy and use the stables without any rights. In the meantime, the SVREL executive chairman has given the assurance that there's no danger of operations at the track being shut down in the wake of the visit by the Minister of Health officials. The Ministry of Health has also recommended educational programs for grooms and trainers regarding sanitation. Meanwhile, 9 races are slated for Saturday's program to be highlighted by the 10th running of the Monday Morning Trophy, a restricted allowance 2 contest for native-bred 3-year-olds over 7 furlongs. Tia Maria, who is coming off a near 5-month break and to be ridden by 2-time reigning champion jockey Radish Roman for former champion trainer Anthony Babanunes, is the 2-1 anti-post favorite. First post for the 9 race card is noon. Spencer Darlington, Radio Jamaica Sports.
2: 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I'm Christopher Scott. Have a sporting evening.
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5: Thank you so much for staying with us when we come back after the break, supporting people who have ADHD. Soon come.
6: When you are a super millionaire, you can make any day a holiday. 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Want more holidays? 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And it has come to the attention of Kingston Wharves that scammers are using the name of Kingston Wharves Limited and its senior officials to promote an upcoming car auction. The company and its official have no involvement with this auction. Kingston Wharves also wishes to reiterate that Kingston Wharves does not sell cars and ask the public to exercise caution when transacting business. Persons may contact 876-618-1068 for further information.
7: Jesus, make me smile again.
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4: Thank you so much for staying with us. We continue with you on Beyond the Headlines. 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
5: Let's start today's program with a quick breakdown of what ADHD is, because as we'll hear later on, if more people understand what it is, the more we can all be part of the solution. ADHD stands for Attention Deficit Hyperactivity Disorder. It's a condition that affects how people focus, manage their energy, and control impulses. There is medication that can help individuals to cope with their symptoms, but navigating everyday life can still be really hard. However, there is some good news. Awareness is growing, and with it, support as well. But what does it mean to support people who have this condition? Well, let's find out. Okay, so I've made my way outside the studio to the main office space and to where the People Fixing the World team works. Hi, guys.
6: Hi.
5: Hello, hello. Hi. And I specifically come to Alex. Now, you might hear some sound in the background. This is where the magic happens. I am kind of lurking behind Alex, who's standing at his desk that has, what are these, three screens, which we'll get to a bit later on. Now, I haven't just come here because I think Alex is a cool guy to work with. It's also because we're talking about ADHD today, and Alex, you have ADHD.
7: I do. I was diagnosed with the condition 4 years ago, and really it affects every aspect of my life, from planning to organizing. So there are times in the morning where I have to, my morning checklist, and if I don't use that, I might forget to do things like brush my teeth, etc., etc. But for me, the struggle wasn't just with the tasks itself during work. It was the anxiety that no one around the office understood why certain things were hard. I was masking all the time, trying to look like I had everything put together.
5: Mm. Let's talk about that. How much harder is it for you to do your work?
7: I think it's really hard, especially because so much of my job is based on the internet. And as you can see on my screen, I've got so many tabs open, and that's a big problem for people with ADHD. But I felt I really wanted to do something about it. So it was a bit extreme maybe, but I ended up giving a talk to all my colleagues in my department about ADHD, just so I felt like I didn't have to sort of mask anymore about the condition.
5: Mm. And what are some of the things that you need, like these many screens we're looking at, to make your job easier?
7: Yeah, like I have three screens, which just helps me be able to put as much information as possible in front of me without having to click between two screens. That makes it easier. I also have a standing desk. I just like to be able to vary sitting up, standing down, because I've got a lot of energy. Also, what's important to me is the availability to go to quieter areas in the offices where I need to really concentrate more. What's key is having that variety.
5: Let's actually go to a quiet area now. Yeah. So tell me, like, you know, we have a lot of colourful kind of booths here at the office.
7: Yeah, again, like the booths, it's not just about bright design. It's actually sometimes for people with ADHD, some people need to be in a brightly coloured environment because they need somewhere more stimulating. But also, like I said, for people with ADHD, they are often really have quite auditory, high sensory awareness going on. So they might just need to work somewhere really quiet. The key is having that variety of spaces.
5: And so you've been looking at other offices that are trying to support people with ADHD.
7: Yes, that's right. A couple of weeks ago, I left the People Fixing the World office and took the train up to the UK West Midlands. This is where DRPG is based. They are a global communications company who have offices located around the world and organise events for top brands such as Amazon. I'd heard from some experts in ADHD that they were doing great work there, and so wanted to go and find out all about it. I've just walked into the main building. It's a big open plan office. It's actually an old aircraft hangar, a factory where they used to build planes for World War II. And now it's a creative hub. It's bright and airy. I've come to meet Matt Hussey, one of the company's managers. He has recently been diagnosed with ADHD. When we sat down, he tells me how hardworking life was before he was diagnosed.
6: I found it very difficult to do tasks that, particularly if I wasn't focused on them. What I would tend to do is leave things till the last minute. So I would get things done, but it would be a last minute thing when the task became urgent. And that's when it triggered something in me to actually force me to do the task.
7: Listening to this, a lot of people might relate, but the key thing is it's much more overwhelming for people with ADHD.
6: That can be difficult for colleagues who are asking you to do something else, and perhaps with emotional dysregulation, which a lot of us suffer from, me in particular, I could snap at somebody if somebody asked me to do something simple in the middle of something I was sort of hyper-focused on.
7: But everything changed for Matt when he arrived at DRPG. Managers at the company clocked early on that Matt might have the condition and supported him getting an ADHD diagnosis. After that, they offered him adjustments which made a huge difference, like noise-cancelling headphones, software to help him during meetings, and a flexible work schedule so he had time for appointments with a psychiatrist. His office environment has also helped, as he shows me when we start to take a tour.
8: Sounds like in this office you've really got different spaces depending on what people might need.
6: For me, it's that variation. I think you sort of hit the nail on the head. It's the fact I can get up from my desk at any point, any time I want to, walk around. I can go and sit in the little lounge area I've just described. I can go and sit at a hot desk in another part of the building. I can even book a meeting room and sit in silence by myself, which I tend to be the other way. I like the noise, I like the hustle and bustle, but that change of environment, it's getting away from the feeling of boredom, which can be very painful for people like me, or the mundane or the routine. It's a break. And we've got a tree in the middle of the office as well, which creates a bit of interest.
8: Yeah, it's quite

0: Striking.
1: Even this way, we've got areas here where we bring clients and
0: it's a bit almost like a jungle over there.
1: We call this the park, and basically
0: the park.
1: So clients are brought here and shown videos on screen, but we're all working around them. So it's again, it's that interest. It really works because it's bright. There's lots going on. There's breakout areas everywhere. I mean, we're standing where we are at the moment. We're on the edge of the film department. In front of me, there's a little breakout area with a sofa, set up like a lounge, basically, with cool little prints all over the wall and a dry whiteboard that people can scribble over. But it looks like somebody's living room. It's great, yeah.
0: Okay, so Matt, we've just come from your desk down to, where are we now?
1: We're in the hangout now.
0: This is
1: the team room, basically. So yeah, we can come down here, grab a coffee, have something to eat.
0: The hangout has everything you might expect from an office social space. A dartboard, coffee machine, football table. There's even some retro tunes blasting off. But the hangout is where the company's neurodiversity network also meets. It's a group of employees that come together to discuss their experiences at work.
2: All right, guys, so we recently did training in regards to...
0: Megan McGovern from the HR department is chairing this meeting. I get chatting to her when it's done. So why did you set up the network?
2: That is a really good question. I think people were coming to me as HR and I was kind of repeating a lot of the same information in terms of we've got this and people weren't aware. I saw that there was maybe people didn't have people to talk to outside, whether at home or in the business. So I wanted people to have that connection and collaboration.
0: In relation to ADHD, is that what you mean?
2: In relation to neurodiversity, so we cover autism, ADHD, dyslexia, etc. We've got other networks as well that I established at the time, but I think our most successful and the one that's been taken up the most is the Neurodiversity Network.
0: How many people are in the Neurodiversity Network?
2: Currently we've got about 10 to 15. We meet quarterly, but we've got a Teams channel so people can chat whenever they want.
0: And would you argue potentially it's a business loss if employers aren't tapping into this rather than it being a hindrance?
2: Yeah, I think it's a real positive for businesses to engage their employees, not only in terms of who they are, it's really getting the best from them and knowing who they are, whether it be a neurodiversity or mental health or any condition, we can be there to support them and you'll get more motivated employees.
3: Alex, it sounds like you had a great time there. I'm surprised you came back.
4: I had to come back because I love working with you.
3: Of course you do. I mean, so they've created a more inclusive office space. They're also offering support for people with ADHD and they have a network that's keeping up with people's needs.
4: Yes, but something else that surprised me, Myra, was that all bosses were actually required to go on neurodiversity training, something that you don't find in many offices. And Myra, had Matt's bosses not been trained, his ADHD and that of some of his other colleagues might not have been spotted at all.
3: I mean, that's great, but let's be real, right? So some aspects of ADHD, like maybe poor time management, taking longer with tasks, that can be challenging, especially for businesses when they're thinking about the bottom line. How do you manage that?
4: Yeah, I mean, that's a real challenge, right? I brought this up with the management team at DRPG. They told me their neurodiverse employees are assets to the company, and that sometimes managers need to take a step back and really think how to support their neurodiverse colleagues. But Myra, what is clear to me is that ADHDers can be very good at finding creative ways to solutions that many neurotypical people might not spot.
3: Well, with that, Alex, thank you. And clearly, we also need you to get back to work.
4: Understood.
3: Moving away from the office now to our homes, spaces that are supposed to be comfortable. But for people with ADHD, even their home can end up feeling overwhelming. However, in Australia, our reporter, the ABC's Louise Mylan, met a family that's re-engineered their home to work with their neurodiversity rather than against it.
5: I've pulled up to a suburban unit in Launceston, a small city in Tasmania, the island state at the bottom of Australia.
6: Knock, knock.

0: Hello.
1: Hi, how are you?
0: Be quiet.
1: It's home to Linda and her two boys, and we're keeping a little quiet at first because 4-year-old Eamon is napping.
2: I'm just going to leave the music going because he sleeps better with it. He's been up since.
1: Linda and Evan both have ADHD and both boys have autism.
2: I guess I never quite know what I should be doing. Like, I'm overthinking it, I think, is... For me, it's like, okay, I'm having a cup of tea. Okay, I should sit there. I should do this. Or I don't know where this fits, you know, if everything's too clean.
1: Through chatting with other families about ADHD, reading articles and listening to podcasts, she realised something had to change. Like many kids, especially those with ADHD, Evan and Eamon seek a lot of sensory stimulation, jumping, spinning, hanging upside down. Their house has hard floors, which weren't suitable. Instead, there's a soft, squishy mat in the living room.
3: How does it feel under your feet?
4: It feels like I'm walking on pillows.
5: If you just take your socks off, it will feel nice on your feet.
1: In the playroom, the star of the show is a bright blue hammock-like swing hanging from the roof. In the corner, a climbing frame with two gymnastics rings attached with rope.
6: So now you're putting your feet through one loop and your foot in the other one, and you're hanging from a bar, sitting down into it.
7: Yeah, and now?
1: For Linda, creating a space for her children with movement-based activity in mind is really important. Like many with ADHD, the key is to have a stimulating environment. Putting her children in front of a screen just wouldn't cut it. For 11-year-old Evan, the designing of the play area to support his ADHD has had huge benefits.
4: It's like a feeling where I can be myself, and it's just I can control what I can do.
1: Linda's family has also embraced visual cues.
6: Stuff or... oats, cereal, all visible.
2: I know it sounds really basic, like, but having my kettle, my tea, coffee, sugar and whatever I drink right there, out, ready, and things I access all the time actually visible helps me.
1: And there's the easy hack of labelling baskets around the house for placing specific items. Known informally as the ADHD tax, many with the condition have to repurchase items like watches and keys because they regularly lose them. Clutter can also be a big challenge for people with ADHD, so to avoid brain overload, it can be helpful to stash stuff in easily accessible spots. In the boys' playroom, a couch cushion lifts up to reveal a massive toy box, so the kids can throw their stuff in without it being an overstimulating mess. Evan even uses a whiteboard with clickable lights for visual cues in his morning routine.
4: I find it hard to get out of bed and get dressed on time because my brain keeps wanting to do it, but I can't make my body actually do it, but I want to. And so I've put this up so then I can do this.
6: And you're lighting up the lights when you press them.
4: And then they'll be on.
6: Yeah.
4: And then when I finish something, I turn them off.
1: A tour of Linda's place has shown me that one person and a bit of creative thinking can go a long way to making life easier for people with ADHD. None of Linda's adjustments needed major renovations, but still, it all costs money. She saves up for one thing at a time. And Linda's not the only one making changes. I've spoken to architects across Australia who have moved into the business of creating neurodivergent friendly interiors. Back in the playroom, 11-year-old Evan is in his customised swing, relaxing and playing with a Rubik's Cube.
4: Done.
6: That was just about 20 seconds, I reckon. Yeah. That was impressive. When you get home to your own place and these rooms with your swing and your big cushion, how does that feel?
4: It feels like that I can wind down and actually be somewhere where I like being.
6: This is People Fixing the World from the BBC World Service with me, Myra Anubi. Today we're hearing about solutions that are helping people with ADHD thrive. So far we've heard how some companies are supporting employees in the UK, and from Australia how redesigning homes can help ADHDers. However, there's another simple but powerful way to help: community.
0: It's a very personal thing to me, which is why I started Unlocking ADHD. When my daughter was diagnosed, when she was 15 years old, she was literally flunking out of school. And if you had asked her what would she like to be when she grows up, she couldn't tell you because she thought there was no hope. But after getting the diagnosis and getting the support she needed, you know, a lot of things changed overnight. And in less than 3 years, she managed to get into dental school.
6: That's Moonlake Lee. It was only after her daughter's diagnosis that Moonlake found out that she too had ADHD at the age of 50.
0: But I realized that I kept on having one burnout cycle after another because I was always overdoing things. But after the diagnosis, what really changed for me was giving context to the past and having clarity and also closure. And unexpectedly, it improved my relationship with my spouse. So that was the unusual bonus.
6: Moonlake became an advocate and started her organization Unlocking ADHD back in 2021. Her approach was driven by how hard it was for individuals to access relevant medical support. Moonlake believes getting a diagnosis or medication is just one part of the solution. So her organization capitalizes on community. They use different approaches like offering self-test material, lifestyle hacks, and information about medication to help people. It's all part of something they call the Restart Program.
0: We call it Restart because, and especially it was targeted to adults with ADHD, because we want to emphasize it's never too late to restart life. We've also included the adult ADHD self-test done by the WHO in there. So that helps people who suspect they may have the condition but not really sure to do the self-test as a preliminary to a formal assessment, and they can print that out and bring it to see the professional. So that helps streamline a lot of the whole process. We explain what to expect, how to prepare for it, or if you just receive a diagnosis, what are your next steps? We have like a checklist there, so, and lots of local resources. So I think people feel a little bit more confident, a little bit less alone, and most importantly, a little less insecure and afraid. And that's really important. We want to show that there is a community here that cares.
6: They've also created free material in other languages like Mandarin and Malay, and organized meetups for people within the community. And so what are these community meetings like?
0: We actually literally have to chase people out so that the cafe owner can close on time. So people hang out outside, even when it turns dark, or they go for supper together or drinks together because people just don't want to leave, And I think that's beautiful, really.
6: Moonlake, could you give me a sense of how big your community is?
0: Currently for our online community, we have about 6,000 plus. For the in-person monthly hangouts that we organize, we call it the community hangouts. We're averaging almost 50 each session. It's really about building that community and for people to make friends and keep in touch in between. And I'm seeing that happen. People going for potlucks, barbecues, go-karting together. And that's what we want, those friendships, because those can be tremendous sources of support for people with ADHD.
6: As well as creating these spaces, Moonlake is also working closely with the Singaporean government to push for policy change. She believes this can have a big impact.
0: But you see the amount of talent that may have been overlooked if people didn't know what was holding them back. And that's what drives my passion. It is to really unlock the potential that people have in them.
6: Moonlake Lee from Singapore, ending our program today. Before we finish, I would like to say I'm so grateful for all your feedback every week. After a recent program we did called Arrows of Hope on how archery is helping people who are recovering after breast cancer, we got lots of great messages, including this.
7: Hi, I'm Catherine Wu, a law student at Stanford Law School and archer on Team USA. I saw your episode on how archery can help breast cancer recovery. I'm doing a similar chapter in the US in collaboration with Stanford Healthcare. So far, we had our first pilot program hosting breast cancer survivors from age 25 to 72. The program is designed to feel welcoming and community-based, creating a space where survivors can build confidence and connect with others who understand the recovery journey.
8: Okay, hope you enjoyed that. Such an important issue. Some of these things we really don't talk about enough, not sure. Gonna have to leave it there, folks. We are out of time. We are at the end of the program for today and indeed for this week. On a programming note, this is, as I mentioned earlier, the Labor Day weekend. Monday is a public holiday, so we will be back with you on Tuesday. All right. On behalf of the team, producer Camille Williams, production assistant Kemon White, I'm Dion Jacks-Miller, and we hope you have a wonderful, wonderful weekend. Kenneth, your labor
9: I'm in thinking studio about
8: or
9: it.
8: Out? That's the question.
9: All right, so I have a choice of laboring out as well as laboring here.
8: Okay.
9: I still haven't made up my mind as to the choice. I'm probably going to choose the one that I'm going to benefit from.
8: Okay. I'll leave it there, listeners. I'll leave it there. We'll ask any more questions, but you have a great one.
9: All right, you too. It is now 7:30 on Radio Jamaica, and it is now time for the JIS Jamaica Magazine, which is presented in time allotted for government broadcast.
10: I'm Jenna Francis with the JIS Evening News for Friday, May 22. Coming up, Jamaicans urged to implement fuel conservation techniques, government to reserve modular units for future disaster response activities, and public invited to attend post-Labor Day gospel concert. The news in detail after the break.
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10: Now the news. Several of the modular homes being provided to displaced residents in need of temporary shelter will be retained for future emergencies. Minister with responsibility for land titling and settlements, Robert Montague, says the procurement of the containerized units was done with future planning and disaster response in mind.
13: We are going to be holding some of the units for future events so that we have units on island in case something happens. It is all about the future plan.
10: Mr. Montague was speaking after a tour of the modular homes at the Office of Disaster and Preparedness, ODPEM's storage compound in Twickenham Park, St. Catherine, on May 19. A total of 924 containerized units are now on the island. Each unit is equipped with a water tank, and some are furnished with solar generators. An additional 500 units are expected within 3 weeks, and 2,500 have been ordered through the National Housing Trust. Prime Minister Dr. Andrew Holness is again urging Jamaicans to consider fuel conservation measures in light of rising global fuel prices. In a recent release, the Prime Minister noted that while Jamaica has not been spared from the increases in oil prices spurred by military actions in the Middle East and the closure of the Strait of Hormuz, increases in local fuel prices compared to other countries have not been as extensive. This is due to measures implemented by the Ministry of Finance, Petrojam, and the Ministry of Energy, such as subsidies, which have absorbed the bulk of the increased costs.
14: The government is very, very cautious about instability in the fuel markets in Jamaica because of the inflationary impact. And so we have taken a posture to, as best as possible, manage the increases. We will continue to do our best to try and cushion the impact. But I think at this point, every Jamaican should be thinking about their energy consumption.
10: The Prime Minister further noted consumer behavior change is an important part of the coping mechanism in this global fuel crisis. Two Kingston-based buildings under the Ministry of Labor and Social Security are to be officially renamed as part of this year's Workers' Week celebrations. The renaming ceremonies scheduled for Tuesday, May 26, are also part of the broader slate of activities commemorating Labor Day being observed on Monday, May 25. Minister of Culture, Gender, Entertainment and Sport Olivia Grange says the ceremonies will pay tribute to two distinguished Jamaicans in recognition of their outstanding contributions to national development. The ministry building on North Street will be renamed the Portia Simpson Miller Building, while the building at National Hero Circle will be renamed the Lyndon Newland Building. Workers' Week and Labor Day activities are being observed on

0: the theme, One People, One Purpose in All Things Jamaica Wins. And Jamaicans are being invited to unite in celebration after completing their Labor Day activities at the annual National Labor Day Praise and Worship Concert at Emancipation Park in Kingston. Minister of Culture, Gender, Entertainment and Sport Olivia Grange said the concert, which begins at 7 p.m., will bring the nation together in thanksgiving and celebration.
1: After our labor, we will come together to give thanks at the Labor Day Praise and Worship Concert at Emancipation Park. We have all the top names in gospel. This year, we are very pleased to announce Prodigal Son, John Mark Wigan, Jabez, and Sebastian Braham will be among those leading us in praise. The event is free. It will be carried on PBCJ and on social media.
0: Minister Grange noted that Labor Day is not only about volunteerism and community development, but also about strengthening social bonds and fostering togetherness among Jamaicans. Meanwhile, the minister is also encouraging persons unable to attend the concert to organize their own recreational activities after completing Labor Day projects. That was GIS News. I'm Chita Francis.

0: Just in case, treat it right.
1: A message from the Ministry of Health, sponsored by the NHF.
2: 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We tell you all about it on this week's Tourism Roundup. Applications are now open for entrepreneurs to register for the upcoming Christmas in July trade show hosted by the Tourism Linkages Network. The two-day event gives buyers and manufacturers a chance to interact and explore a variety of locally made gifts.
3: So we're about to have the 12th staging where we feature the exhibition of locally produced souvenir items, and not just souvenir items, gifting solutions for you name it. And this is where we have a melting pot of corporate sector, government entities, embassies, missions, international organizations, targeted buyers, and of course, the ordinary consumers. So this is something that we look forward to over 2 days.
2: Director of the Tourism Linkages Network, Carolyn McDonald Briley. The event is divided into categories. If you fall into any one of these areas, start preparing your best products for the showcase.
3: Persons who would have fallen into certain categories such as aromatherapy, processed foods, fashion and accessories, fine art, souvenirs, which we really break down into desktop solutions, because remember we're looking at gifting solutions,
4: yes,
3: decor, and product made with organic and natural fiber. So we're talking about gifting solutions here. And of course, fashion is a big part of what we do. Fashion also. So persons who sew beautiful pieces are also encouraged to be a part of this.
2: Applicants will undergo a thorough assessment by a panel that includes representatives from key agencies such as the Jamaica Intellectual Property Office, JIPO, Bureau of Standards Jamaica, Trade Board Limited, Jamaica Business Development Corporation, JBDC, and the Jamaica Manufacturers and Exporters Association, JMEA. She added that the initiative also serves as a development platform for entrepreneurs.
3: The criteria, we look at a number of things in terms of, as we have looked over the years, we have looked at, is your project authentic? Is your project usable? I mean, for example, you don't want to design a pen and it doesn't write. And we look at the usefulness and the idea, though, beyond qualifying for the Christmas in July show, is to give you advice as to how do I register my product, where do I go, what assistance I need to get this going. So while Christmas in July is an end game for display of products, it's really a workshop, I'd like to say, that takes you through an entire process of getting you ready for the market world. That's really what it is.
2: Mrs. McDonald Riley says that despite the challenges associated with Hurricane Melissa, the aim is to attract participation levels comparable to 2025, where as many as 178 exhibitors took part.
3: Now, our figures went as high as 178 in 2025. I don't know if we have much more space beyond that, but definitely.
4: Yeah,
3: we will be going back to the Pegasus. I mean, we know with Melissa, a number of our persons would have been distorted or might not be able to participate. But we are optimistic that we will still have quite a number of persons on the show. As a matter of fact, registration is already showing us 105 persons. So I know that we're in for a wonderful time.
2: Director of the Tourism Linkages Network, Carolyn McDonald Riley. The application deadline is May 29. Interested persons should submit applications via the Tourism Enhancement Fund TEF website at www.tef.gov.jm/CIJ. In our No Jamaica segment, the Jamaican iguana. The Jamaican iguana is one of the world's most endangered reptiles and a true symbol of conservation success. This impressive lizard, known for its distinctive spiny appearance, was once thought to be extinct, but was rediscovered in the Helsha Hills of St. Catherine. Guided tours are available, offering visitors a chance to explore the iguana's natural habitat and learn about ongoing conservation efforts. That's it for this week's Tourism Roundup. I'm Andre Palmer with studio engineer Andre Sawyers. One love.
5: Oh.
4: Lately, the arts page has been navigating what local art festivals offer to the wider art community. We've happily browsed the stalls at the Ligonie Art Festival, and apart from shopping with the vendors, we've also listened to what they have to say. We've discovered why they come and how, for many, it's about much more than mere commerce. As a veteran artist and art educator, Pam Hunt Bromfield, no newbie to the Ligonie Art Festival, occupies a rather unique position. Her vantage point understandably reflects this focus on simultaneous artistic expression and on professional growth.
5: Apart from sales, I listen to the patrons and I get so much feedback that it helps me to grow as an artist. And also just to see the other artists' works. I've been showing with a few of them over the years, and what I enjoy the most is I'm seeing a lot of them evolve.
4: She explains that the festival filled some of the holes that exist in our local art industry.
5: Jamaicans, our culture is not to visit galleries. So just to see what Ligonie Drug and Garden is doing for our nation, for our country, bringing all these artists together and artisans and helping the public to appreciate, to see what artists are doing. It's really encouraging.
4: Relative newbie John Michael Ramsey may have just run out of the blocks, but what the festival also offers is a level playing field, an equal opportunity to appreciate and consume great art. His second round by the rodeo, he explains why he's back.
6: Well, I have to say, the first Ligonie Art Festival for me was amazing. The diversity of work, the culture, just the overall experience, and man, the love for my work that I also experienced. I sold a couple pieces. It was really amazing. Everyone's here, everyone's having a good time. Everyone's looking around, everyone's giving compliments, everyone's ecstatic to be here, and so am I. I look around and the level and the quality of work is just amazing. It really puts me back to the drawing board to up my game. Just the interactions with everyone, hearing what their thoughts are on your artwork and having these conversations, it's really amazing. The last Ligonie Art Festival, I sold a piece to Yendi. Amazing, wow. And she actually came back this year and she bought another piece from me. So she has a collection of my work. Two is a collection, all right? So the Ligonie Art Festival definitely is helping me to build my following as an artist. Connections that I still have today, commissions that keep giving, gives me connections that I never had before and gives me so much encouragement to continue the spotlight to show my work.
4: For her part, Allison Sinclair of Sinclair Ceramics has seen a few fairs. She even manages the Potter's Fair. She, of all people, would know why she's there.
7: This year, I personally have had a greater opportunity to mix and meet with other artists, and I'm truly grateful because as an older artist, I am able

to encourage younger ones, and I like to walk around and point out classic pieces, encouraging them to say that piece has topped their display. So in our mix

0: operates.
1: This wonderful show, I think it's the 14th staging of the show, has been a melting pot for art and artists in Jamaica. Kingston is the cultural mecca of the Caribbean. And we see here today a wonderful collection of young artists, older artists like myself. We find that the community, the artistic community, has benefited greatly. And I want to hail June and her husband for putting on this show again this year. It has now become a biennial show. Thanks again, June and Tony. We really appreciate having this opportunity.
0: The connections continue next week as we continue to explore the Ligonie Art Festival, turning an artistic Sunday ramble into rich opportunities to absorb all we can about our local art scene. I'm Joy Kelly with this week's edition of The Arts Page. 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
6: Traditionally, the execution of Labor Day events has been the responsibility of Minister of Culture, Gender, Entertainment and Sport, Olivia Grange, and this year is no different. The Culture Minister recently called for national support for Labor Day 2026, making the appeal during the National Workers' Week and Labor Day Thanksgiving service held at the St. John's Methodist Church in Montego Bay, St. James on Sunday, May 17. Stay tuned for details on today's Get the Facts. The theme for Labor Day 2026 is One People, One Purpose in All Things Jamaica Wins. Without a doubt, the theme reflects our commitment to unity, resilience, and the determination of Jamaicans to move the country forward together. According to Minister Grange, even in difficult times, Jamaica continues to rise.
7: As I reflect on the theme for Labor Day this year, One People, One Purpose, in all things, Jamaica wins. And that's a fact. So today, every day, before we do anything, let us remember to thank God for life, for his love, for provision, for his favor towards us, and for the blessing of being Jamaicans and living in this paradise.
6: And Jamaicans at home and abroad will put all hands on deck to help rebuild areas damaged by Hurricane Melissa.
7: Many of our towns, many homes, many of our institutions, many community spaces were devastated by Hurricane Melissa, and we have been called as a people to rise up and build. Each Labor Day, we come together to volunteer our time and work in service of our communities and our country. In times like these, voluntary community service is needed more than ever.
6: And that rebuilding effort will take shape through several major projects across the island, including two national initiatives.
7: This year, we are sending a call to the nation to put particular focus on the restoration of sports, early childhood, and community facilities as we work on Labor Day. At the national level, the Labor Day Secretariat will lead two projects. The Lewistown Early Childhood Institution in St. Elizabeth was one of those that were severely affected by last year's hurricane. This project will involve significant work to restore a safe, comfortable, and even more resilient space for the children to learn and grow. The other national project involves the much-needed cleaning up at Sabana Park, one of our country's premier sports venues. Municipal corporations will also lead projects in every parish and municipality.
6: Now, if you've been checking your calendar and wondering

0: exactly when Labor Day activities will officially take place this year, here's what you need to know.
1: I wish to remind the nation that Labor Day will be observed on Monday, the 25th of May.
0: So, whether you're joining a community cleanup, restoring a school, or participating in a parish project, Minister Grange is encouraging every Jamaican to play a part.
1: I've personally been both humbled and energized by the ways in which Jamaicans give of themselves through hundreds of projects each Labor Day. Let us come together for this good of rebuilding Jamaica, land we love.
0: Culture Minister Olivia Grange. I'm Cheryl Johnson-Hamilton for producer Joy Kelly. Thanks for listening. Join us next week for another edition of Get the Facts.
2: From handwritten letters to online services, innovation and faster services, Jamaica's oldest institution and largest government service network, Jamaica Post, is being repositioned to better serve Jamaicans across the island.
3: The Post Office is one of Jamaica's largest service networks across the country, with over 400 postal points, with deep reach into communities where many Jamaicans struggle to access services. That is why Jamaica Post is now being repositioned as a modern platform for digital access, government services, logistics, and e-commerce opportunity.
2: Making her sectoral presentation in the House of Representatives on Wednesday, Minister with Responsibility for Efficiency, Innovation and Digital Transformation, Ambassador Audrey Marks, indicated that many Jamaicans and businesses still lack formal or reliable addresses, creating challenges for deliveries, logistics, emergency response and e-commerce. This prompted Jamaica Post to partner with Yasso Jamaica Limited on a digital postcode and address system pilot.
3: For those of us from rural Jamaica, this is a very important initiative, and it introduces a technology-enabled digital address framework that uniquely identifies locations and improves the efficiency of mail delivery, logistics services, and online commerce across Jamaica. With that, we will provide every home, business, and lot with an address which reduces inefficiency and modernizes Jamaica's national infrastructure.
2: Now, in response to the August 2025 suspension of duty-free de minimis treatment of parcel and packet shipments to the United States, Jamaica Post is implementing a delivered duty-paid DDP solution to restore parcel and package delivery services to the U.S.
3: You have to think of it like a pre-clearance through U.S. Customs right here at home. So when it arrives in the United States, there are no surprises, no delays, and no rejected shipments. Jamaica Post has put in place the system and partnerships to do exactly that. Calculate the applicable duties, which are paid online and remit directly to U.S. Customs on behalf of the sender. For many small business owners, access to shipping and logistics is not just a convenience. It's an access to customers, it's an access to growth.
2: Therefore, effective June 1, 2026, Jamaica Post will resume package and small packet delivery services to the United States market.
3: This is important for our MSMEs, our online entrepreneurs, and every Jamaican selling products internationally through digital platforms. It reopens a critical trade channel, supports business growth, and strengthens Jamaica's participation in the global digital economy.
2: So moving into the next phase of the Jamaica Post transformation, Ambassador Marks announced a government service center initiative being piloted. Now, through this initiative, post offices will increasingly become modern one-stop service centers where citizens can access government and commercial services online, especially those who may need assistance using digital platforms.
3: So in partnership with the Inter-American Development Bank, the Government Service Initiative will be launched at selected post offices, and we are grateful for the $224 million in financial support along with technical assistance, which is driving this initiative forward. Bringing full services is about ensuring that no Jamaican is left behind in the digital age.
2: On that note, Jamaica Post also secured grant funding of $6.8 million from the Universal Postal Union to strengthen internet connectivity. Next, she spoke to the expansion of the express mail services across Jamaica. So during the last financial year, she indicated that Jamaica Post expanded express mail service EMS access from 25 post offices to 66 locations island-wide. Now, during this financial year, EMS will expand to an additional 44 locations.
3: We aim to strengthen the critical service by expanding express mail service to 150 postal locations across Jamaica, ensuring that every constituency has access to at least 2 EMS service points and bringing faster, more reliable postal services closer to communities island-wide.
2: Minister with responsibility for efficiency, innovation, and digital transformation, Ambassador Audrey Marks. That's it for this feature. Thanks so much for tuning in. Check us out on social media at GIS News on X, at GIS Voice on Instagram, at GIS Voice _1 on TikTok, and check out our Facebook page at Jamaica Information Service. I'm Jada Francis. Take care.

0: JIS Radio presents Roundabout JA, a 5-minute feature on local news, ideas, people, places, and things. Roundabout JA.
1: Jamaicans at home get an opportunity presented to them right on their doorstep. I'm Joy Kelly. Let's go. Roundabout JA.
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1: The annual Jamaica Diaspora Conference rolls out the welcome mat to all Jamaicans at home and abroad. This year's edition, to be facilitated from June 14 to 18 at the Montego Bay Convention Center in St. James, is, as always, not only geared towards Jamaicans living overseas. Many of us hear the term diaspora and automatically count ourselves out. However, the whole point of a connection, think of a ball and socket joint. Yeah, we're gone into bio now, with the conference being the ball all in the middle. The whole point of such a connection is that it has to have some sort of base on either side to connect to. We tend to forget that all that fills the packed program is also curated for Jamaicans right here at home. Minister of Foreign Affairs and Foreign Trade, Senator Kamina Johnson-Smith, notes that more and more Jamaicans are taking advantage of the opportunity that the conference willingly facilitates.
3: You would be surprised at the number of Jamaicans who attend the conference, who live here. They not only come and set up in the marketplace, but they come, they buy a day ticket, they register, they come and understand what's happening, they meet people, and then they continue the connection. Whether for business, for philanthropy, there's a project they want to work at together, their old school association, or to build some community-based project.
1: Now, to be honest, recent events highlight the necessity of our nailing the conference goals to the wall. Hurricane Melissa and a decisive uptick in seismic activity, enough earthquake agwan, and now a looming El Nino weather event, all highlight Jamaica's vulnerability at the hands of the natural world.
3: The theme is built around partnership and it's built around resilience. So it's diaspora partnerships for building a more resilient Jamaica. Resilience is not only about climate change and climate action. It is about recognizing that economic resilience, social resilience, and cultural resilience are all a part of who we are as a people and what we now need to be doing as a people to harness opportunities which have come up that may not have existed before but are now ripe for the picking, as well as how it is that we partner together, that is the Jamaican community overseas, Jamaicans here, and the government of Jamaica, how we can partner to benefit on both sides.
1: Focus areas? Pretty much everything. Reconstruction and infrastructure development, climate resilience and environmental recovery, sustainability, economic recovery, trade and investment, housing and community rebuilding, health systems strengthening and psychosocial support, education, youth empowerment and skills development, digital transformation and innovation, diaspora philanthropy and impact investment, as well as culture and the creative economy.
3: The conference is where connections are made. It's where not only ideas are born, but ideas are converted to action. It's about you bringing your talents to the table and making money from it. And people come from as far away as African countries and the Middle East and Japan.

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1: 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That's it for today's program. Join us next time when we'll highlight happenings round about JA. Until then, I'm Joy Kelly with studio engineer Andre Sawyers. Walk good.
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0: Hey, hey, welcome, welcome, welcome, welcome to the E-Factor Show. We're back at it for another Friday. It's the weekend, and wouldn't you know, it's an interesting weekend. It's a holiday right after the weekend, so it's going to be a very interesting couple of days coming up, right? I don't know what are your plans for the next couple of days, but let me tell you, whatever your plans are for tonight, make sure that you're planning to stay and stick with the E-Factor Show until midnight. So we'll just give you a little bit of soca music. Dawn says, yes, Kenneth, the soca. I'm enjoying the soca music, and I will be here until midnight. Big up yourself, Dawn. Big up, big up, big up. Lady Grace also in the house. Miss Yvonne in Portland. Angie says, it's not cocoa tea for her. It's actually apple vodka and ting. Not no Roman Coca-Cola. So Angie is already getting into the spirits, getting into the mood to have a good time, which is what we're all about right here on Radio Jamaica on a Friday night with the E-Factor Show. Doreen in Top Mountain, St. Catherine. Lisa in St. Bess, Mr. G in New York, who is in the house, and I'm sure he's going to be heading to the Top Shelf in a short while to take out the goodies to fuel the Friday night. Christopher Anglin in the Grand Cayman Islands also in the house. Going to go for a break, and we'll come back with a little bit of info on what's happening in the world of entertainment. Then we've got more music for you. Stay tuned.
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0: Hey, welcome back to the E-Factor Show. Right, we've got a little bit of info on what's happening in the world of entertainment. So we're taking you back to last Sunday when the 43rd Annual International Reggae and World Music Awards took place. And Vibes Cartel dominated the awards by capturing awards in 9 categories. Cartel won the Honorable Bob Marley Award for Entertainer of the Year, the Peter Tosh Award for Recording Artist of the Year, the Gregory Isaacs Award for Best Song for God is the Greatest, and the Toots Hibbert Award for Best Album, CD, for Heart and Soul. He also took the Jimmy Cliff Award for Best Crossover Song, Best Male DJ Rapper, and Best Caribbean Entertainer. Reggae icon Burning Spear, also known as Winston Rodney, he received the Lifetime and Master of Reggae and Music Culture Award for an extraordinary 57 years of contribution to reggae music and global culture. Dancehall Queen Spice officially received the 2026 IRAMA Award for Best Dancehall Stagecraft, along with the prestigious Marcus Garvey Humanitarian Award, recognizing not only her unmatched stage presence, but also her impact beyond music. Shensia won the Best Female DJ Rapper. Massacre, Her Name Is Love, won Best EP Recording. Spice won Best Dancehall Stagecraft Entertainer and the Marcus Garvey Humanitarian Award, while Busy Signal was named the Best Sing J Entertainer and DJ Mac won Producer of the Year. Sean Paul's Faith We Keep won Most Popular Jamaican Hurricane Melissa Song, while Popcorn was named Best Entertainer Social Media Influencer. Reggae Sumfest won Festival of the Year, and Tony Matterhorn took Best Sound System DJ Dance DJ Award. British Jamaican rap star, that's British Jamaican rap star and global hitmaker Steph London, has sold her pre-2024 music catalog to Harborview Equity Partners in a deal reportedly valued at $8 million. The amount was reported by her record label, 54 London, on Instagram on

0: Thursday. The acquisition includes Steph London's publishing and recorded music catalog released before 2024, featuring some of her most successful records, including 16 Shots, Hurting Me, Bossy, Senseless, and Can't Let You Go. Steph London has established herself as one of the most recognizable voices in the UK rap and dancehall arena, earning international success through collaborations and solo releases that have resonated across multiple markets.
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0: 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Here is Lila Ike, Too Late.

0: That's Protégé. Always, always be in your corner. The song is actually called In Your Corner. But you know, it's nice to have somebody always in your corner. You know, you can count on that person. Things don't change. Yeah. It's a good feeling, right, Charmaine? Charmaine Somadea. You know, this a judgment. No, Charmaine, that's going to be for Sunday. Sunday is going to be the judgment, not Friday.
1: Whatever happens, just remember I've got ya.
0: Paula M says she loves Lila Ike's song. I wonder why, Paula. Shout out to Elaine in Westmoreland, who's having difficulty identifying who's working. Maxine in Port Antonio. Hi, Maxine. How you doing? Red Rose in the house. Red Rose says she's present. It's 8:45. Got to go for a break, and we'll come right back at you with more on the E Factor Show. So stay tuned.
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tune in to the Radio Jamaica 94 FM, where we bring love and happiness and joy. Now play by the king, love is all I am. You understand me? 9 o'clock on the 94 is the E Factor Show. Shout out to Maxine in Toronto. Maxine say, yeah, just love she bring while she rock to the 94. Gotta hit the brakes in just a little bit, but a little bit more from this one from Protege and Damian Marley. At her feet.

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0: 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We're now inside the segment where we talk to the folks who make the music that you listen to. And our guest in this segment is Brooksy. Hello, Brooksy. Welcome. Welcome to the E Factor Show. Welcome to Radio Jamaica.
11: Well, it's not Brooksy, you know, it's Brookie.
0: Brookie. I beg your pardon, sir. Please forgive me, Brookie. So it's Brookie Danger.
11: Yeah, Brookie Danger, Brookie D, yeah, man.
0: All right.
11: Cup of tea, you know what I mean?
0: Hold on. Rhyme it again. Run it again. Brookie Danger, Brookie D, the girls, them cup of tea.
11: You understand? In the morning, them have to take a cup of me. In the night, them have to take another sup of me. Otherwise, them can't help.
0: All right, Brookie. Take us a little bit to the beginning in terms of how you got started in the business and what attracted you to the entertainment business, where you want to be an entertainer?
11: Well, honestly, you know, straight off the bat, you know, as a little youth, you know, growing up in a community, a place called Connors District in St. Catherine. Don't know my original birthplace, born and grow. Because Ginger is always cool and thing, you know what I mean? So, me used to live in a little district with them called Cottage, you know, cross a gully, like, you know, you have to walk a little distance to go there. So most times when my mother send me a shop, you know, say any song where I run the radio, you know, me I sing that go straight as a road and come back, you know. And them time they basically are anybody song.
0: You never forget, I mean? You never get what them Senegal shop for goodbye, do?
11: No, man, me have that, you know, sometimes me I sing that.
0: Yeah, sometimes me I sing that too. So you sing the shopping list too, and when the shopping list end, you sing whichever hot song around the road.
11: Yes, definitely. You know what I mean? So further on now, emergence of Buju Bantan kind of bring out a different vibe, you know what I mean, in terms of road model, you know, we start look up to Buju. Him did have a song named Man for Dead. First song, maybe it's a song with him, when I said Man for Dread, you know, Rasta Man for grew up them, you know the thing said. And then some really start out still, and then you have a sound system by the name of Wonderwire Disco in my community.
0: Mm-hmm.
11: So most times when them bridge industry may come out of the street, them always a turn over a 45 and I give me the version, you know what I mean? So that's how I kind of start out and more I do my thing from this until the start of high school now at Jonathan Grant.
0: Yeah.
11: In Spanish Town.
0: Mm-hmm.
11: So, you know, meeting up on bridging and bridging in high school, you know, you get more vibes, you know what I mean? At lunchtime we're there on the mango tree and we are doing a little thing and even time now when we out at the plaza where we see Buju Bant and a pass through. And then a Buju and a virgin name, Dave Sharp, always apart. So, you know, as a little first farmer, you see them thing there, you know, it's like, who up your eye, you know, I say, wow. So the thing look, you know what I mean? So, I guess I'm really start out still, you know.
0: Yeah. All right. So sorry to interrupt you because I'm looking at your bio and it says, you know, based off of that story, following up on that story that you're telling us that you developed a passion for songwriting and performance from an early age, and you drew inspiration from roots reggae and dancehall and everyday struggles and triumphs in life. You're also known for blending soulful melodies with conscious lyrics. So, You Buju Bantan inspired you back in the day.
11: Yeah.
0: And I would imagine that you drew inspiration from other artists in the business.
11: Yes, man. Bounty Killer, I'm the next general that, you know.
0: So where did Brookie Danger come into himself and say, all right, I rate them bridging there. Them bridging there, they're very good. You know, they're very good at what they do. But this is what Brookie Danger wants to project. This is how I want people to see Brookie Danger.
11: Well, I have to go back to way back 1993 when I did my first recording for on a label called Annie, for a producer name that goes by the name of Gaddafi. That was you remember the God Alone rhythm with Merciless, Little Euro.
0: Yeah, man. Some big songs on that rhythm.
11: Yes, I had a song on that rhythm called Akalan. So that was actually my first recording. It was done at Mixing Lab on Dumbarton Avenue. Yeah, so I did Akalan for Gaddafi. And further on, I moved to Jamming, did the audition. And I passed the audition. And there, you know, I started recording for King Jamming. I record songs like My Mommy, Qualities. My Mommy is a song on the Landlord rhythm. And then I do Qualities which is another song that is on the Bob album with him. And a couple other songs. I was there during the time when Ward 21 them was engineer. So I also recorded on the Belly, the Joint, Bada Bada. But some of those songs never came out. But the one on the Joint came out. That was a song entitled Flood. And you know, did well on the dancehall scene. You know what I mean? And I keep recording since for different producers, doing my thing here and there, keeping shows, traveling, you know, doing different things in the music set speed.
0: All right.
11: So at no point in time,
0: uh-huh,
11: I never really put it down. I always been doing music.
0: Wonderful. All right, so take us forward to 2026 and what's happening now for Brookie Danger?
11: All right. Presently, you know, this single called Joy Within My Soul. It's like, me I reflect and me I look on everything where I go on in the world, you know what I mean? And me I say, boy, how people really get through this, you know, on a day-to-day basis. You know, like if you watch the news, the vibe where it give you, it just give you a low spirit, you know? So me, I think, I mean, I said to myself, so boy, people need to be optimistic and motivated in this time. So I really have to go try do a song where people can have that vibe from. You know what I mean? Like when you start here, you just have an uplifting vibe. You know what I mean? So that was the reason for this song, Joy Within My Soul, because I wanted people to be happy during this challenging time, going about their day-to-day business. You know what I mean?
0: Uh-huh. All right, so let's play a little bit of it for the listeners. Joy Within My Soul, it's Brookie Danger.
11: Yeah, man, all the pleasure.
0: Yes.
11: Yes. Yeah.

0: Oh yes, Brookie Danger says he feels joy within his soul. All right, so Brookie.
1: Yes, sir.
0: Yeah, man. What's the response? You know, are you getting that kind of feedback from people who have listened to the song to say yes? You know, there are times they feel this joy, and this song also encourages them to find joy and, you know, and happiness wherever they can find it. You know.
1: Definitely, definitely so. That's why we're here right now doing this interview. You know what I mean? Because people been feeling the vibes, you know what I mean? And that's the type of positive response I've been getting, you know what I mean? So it even gives me more motivation, you know, to do more good music as I always been doing.
0: Wonderful, wonderful. All right, so, you know, people listening now, I mean, someone listening now and say, but wait, you know, I'm not familiar with Brookie Danger. And this

0: song, Joy Within My Soul. I like this song. Where can they find you? You know, where can they go on social media to find your profile and your, whichever social media site you're on to get more information on you and also access your music?
1: Okay. Well, this song in particular, Joy Within My Soul, it is on all musical platforms. Any platform that you source music from, you can get it on, including the popular ones, YouTube, Spotify, Amazon. And you can also check into my YouTube channel, which is Brookie Danger Vivo. It can lead you to a lot of other songs from me. You can also check me out on TikTok, Brookie Danger. Bless up all of my TikTok family, them don't know Auntie Faye, the whole works. Yeah, man, and you can find me on Facebook too, Adrian Garden. And Instagram also. Yeah, you can find me. But this single in particular, as I said before, you can find it on all musical platforms. Anywhere you source music from. Joy with my soul, Brookie Danger. Just type it in, you go and pop up.
0: All right, Brookie Danger. All right, thanks for touching base and thing, and keep on spreading the joy and love with your music, as this song certainly will do. Joy Within My Soul.
1: Yeah, man, and before I go, I want to shout out to a couple of virgins still. I want to big up Irene, because the youth were integral in terms of the development of my career. I always give me good advice, you know what I mean? I want to say a shout out to him, man. I'm on the tree studio. So I'm a record in Long Island, basically on the whole world. Big up on yourself. Don't know. Black Apparel, my manager. Now Waterhouse, bless up. Bravo, said speed. New generation family. I don't know. Big up LA Bronx, Unpredictable Stone, MC Ranks, Riley, Natty, you know what I mean? All of the people them we are giving us strength. Silent Weapon, Energy Sound. Yeah, man. And my TikTok family, them where we hang out at night time. Ivan, Michelle, Juicy, Carol, Colin, Anne-Marie, everybody, just big up on yourself and know, say, yo, you see, if I don't know Brookie, I don't know Brookie, hang out, I just respect and love, even if I don't call on the name.
0: All right, Brookie. You know, and
1: look out for more positive music anytime now, said speed.
0: All right, Brookie Danger, big up yourself and keep it positive, all right?
1: Yeah, man, and give thanks to the link.
0: Every time. Up. Cool, no? That's Brookie Danger with his latest song, Joy Within My Soul.

0: All right, so that's Brookie Danger, and we continue with more in this segment. Our next guest, Jarif, is on the line. Jarif, welcome to Radio Jamaica. Welcome to the E-Factor Show.
1: Yes, blessed Kenneth Reed. How are you doing?
0: I am doing well. How are you doing?
1: I'm good. I'm blessed. Thanks for having me, you know.
0: All right, cool. All right, so you're based in the USA. Tell us about your involvement in music and what's happening for you now in terms of what's your latest in terms of recording.
1: Okay, I'm a roots reggae artist, performer and producer. And right now I'm pushing a single called Shine Bright, which is an inspirational, motivational song. That is about, you know, shining bright and giving it all you have, you know. Yeah.
0: Is there something that happened or something that you that inspired you to do a song called Shine Bright?
1: Well, you know, you have daily challenges throughout life, you know. And when I was creating this song, I was really thinking about what would I want to tell myself or what would I tell someone else who may be facing, have big goals, have big dreams, and facing challenges in life. And I would tell that person to continue shining bright, you know what I mean? And that's what really inspired the song.
0: All right, let's...

0: thinking about the vibes and thinking about the things that we as people go through in our daily life.
1: Interesting. All right, Jarif, let's play a little bit of the song for the listeners. It's called Shine Bright, and you say it's an inspirational song for, you know, for anyone who is having a tough time. They can take inspiration from the lyrics of this song.
0: Yeah, man.

0: Right? Sharif says that shine bright as you can be, never dull your light for anything. Right, Sharif?
1: Yes, that is the focus.
0: Definitely. All right, for, you know, as someone listening now and, you know, getting inspiration from this song, you know, where can they go to get a copy of this song? And also, where can they go to, you know, access information about Sharif? Because I'm saying, yeah, put Sharif, you know, a good artist and thing. I'm like him vibe. I like him energy. And so, you know, that interest would make them want to know more about you. So guide us along that line.
1: Yeah, well, the song and also other songs are all over all the platforms of music, where it's Apple Music, Spotify, YouTube, all the platforms where you log into the music. And if you really want to know about Sharif and his journey, you can go straight into the Google and type in J-A-H-R-I-F-F-E, J-A-H-R-I-F-F-E, and everything will pop up. The whole catalog, what I've been doing, shows, what's coming forward, you know, so that's the way to get to me and get to the music.
0: In terms of, you know, this song, Shine Bright, is it a single by itself, or do you plan to release other material as a compilation, or are you just promoting this song, Shine Bright, as it is right now, as a single?
1: This song will be on the next album. We are promoting it as a single that will be on the album. We're still formulating it with the team. But yeah, this shall be the leading single right now that leads out for it.
0: And in terms of visuals, music video and all of that in the works for this song, Shine Bright?
1: This particular song was already shot and the video is out there. It was shot in Jamaica. So you can go check it out right on the YouTube, type in Shine Bright, Sharif, you know, and the video will come up.
0: All right, excellent. All right, Sharif, thanks for touching base, and keep on doing the good stuff, and looking to hear more from you, especially, and hear good things about this song, Shine Bright.
1: Yes, sir. Give thanks, Kenneth, for having me. You know? Big up, Jamaica.
0: Big up yourself, Sharif.

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1: Mama working, Papa working, so hard the pressure we not deserve it. Make me wonder for the same God we worship. Yeah, yeah. 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Yeah.

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Reaching out to all the hardworking folks right now. Rasta Tashai, Over River, in Augustan. Big up yourself. Shout out to Jacqueline in Brand Peace in Clarendon. Ian in Cocoa Walk, Manchester. Dance, yes, ready again. Music, dance. All right. All the folks in Johns Hall in Clarendon, rocking to the 94.

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Okay, of course, want to say bless up to those of you who's got it locked. It's Radio Jamaica 94 FM. I am Kemar Genius. And of course, we're inside the Night Stalker program. We're going to be here until 5 a.m. Are you ready? Swam. What I say, bless up wherever you got it locked. What I say, bless up, bless up, bless up, bless up. Lorraine over there in the UK, bless up yourself. Also to Lisa of Southfield, said best. Southfield family, what are going on? St. Elizabeth, what's going on? Red Rose of Aberdeen. What they say, your present. Narissa of Runaway Bay is inside the house. She's on board. Bless up yourself, all right? What I say, bless up to the man Glenn, also known as Spoon. Henry Street, San Guinetti, Clarendon, Watagwan. Also want to say bless up to our friends over there in St. Catherine. Wherever in St. Catherine, you got it locked up. Janet, Robert. Kenesha, Robel. Pamela District family, bless up, bless up, bless up, bless up. Also want to say bless up now to Elaine of Westmoreland. How are you doing?

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I say bless up now to Judith and Tony off Palmetto Gardens. Clarendon got it locked. Also want to say bless up to Chefs of Silent Hill. Good afternoon night to you. 5 minutes now before 1 o'clock, you're on Radio Jamaica 94 FM.

0: yeah, you alone. You alone.
1: You turn me in a one burner. Me give up on some girl, boy, yeah.
2: Okay, so it's now 26 minutes after 1 o'clock. You're on Radio Jamaica 94.5. As we've welcome to the end of the dancehall segment here inside the Night Stalker. Here we go.
0: Stepping on your shoes, Louis leather. It's giving.
2: You're out of love. We are.
0: I love the way I move, where you move. And you brighten my life like the summertime.
2: What I say, bless up wherever you got it locked.
0: And you brighten my life like the summertime.
2: Have to big up the twins, you know, out there in Inchevalle and St. Thomas. Lisa and Keisha. I'm not so sure if Keisha listening right now, you know. But for sure, Lisa is got it locked.

Okay, of course, when I say bless up now to Elena in Kingston, got it locked. Bless up yourself. Also to Yvonne over there in Curacao. What's a blessing it is to have you here. Joel Dove, listening all the way in St. Elizabeth, Elin District. Bless up yourself, all right? 29 minutes now before 2 o'clock here on Radio Jamaica 94 FM. When I say bless up to the twins, you know. In Cheval Lane, in our yard family, what a go. Also want to say bless up now to Sexy Millie of Kitsa Town. Blessings and blessings to you. So I'm going to drop some Afro music on you. Some Afro beat, what you say?

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1: Hey man, I'm gonna travel to represent for the body, so the Kemar Genius. The money of the world, love!

want to say bless up now to Angie. Got it locked in at this time. G34 Security. Got it locked in at Manly Meadows. Also want to say bless up to Sang over there in North London. Daily of Geisel, how are you doing? What's it gonna be? G-Wagon. 12 minutes before 2 o'clock here on Radio Jamaica 94 FM. Please bear in mind at 2 o'clock until 3 o'clock, it's an hour of your requests. Where you tell me the songs you like to hear next.

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1: And I don't wanna forget those lonely.
0: So I'm gonna go straight into the request hour. Tell me the song you'd like to hear next. Also, the name of the artist.
1: I just wanna make you proud of me. 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I love the rhythm of your heartbeat. The way you're pushing up on me.
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0: like we live pound OT. 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
1: The next millennium is 2000. And I tell us right now, it's not for me better. 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I will live out 1980. 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Poor people, listen up, listen. It's gonna be better, I know.
2: Joel, Dad.
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1: Okay, so of course what I say, bless up to Richard over there in California. I want to blow up a Triple S, a great Jamaican woman. So of course what I say, bless up to Triple S. Man was the big up Triple S.
2: Maybe it's coming from Mary, but I've seen her since morning already.
1: That's Richard over there in Greensboro, North Carolina.

18 minutes now before 3 o'clock here on Radio Jamaica 94 FM. As I take you through, here's another song of choice. Let's go. What I say, good morning now to Chefs of Silent Hill.

6 minutes now before 3 o'clock. So as you know, we're on the wrapping up side of the request hour. I want to say bless up now to Myla of Grand Cayman. Bless up yourself. Lillian in Time and Patience, Linstead.

Simmer Carter, who's on the job right now. Jacqueline of Brand Peace, down there in Clarendon. Blessings to you. Also, I want to say bless up to the man, Mr. G, over in the NYC.

Wanna say bless up now to Bobbitt up there in License Center, man. Also to Don down there in Clarendon. Giants on. Blessings and more blessings to y'all.

want to say happy birthday to Lady Maxine over there in Oxford Street. St. Elizabeth coming in from Errol Marino. Is it Errol? Errol of Marina Valley. So Lady Maxine over there in Oxford Street, St. Elizabeth. Happy birthday, greetings coming in from Errol. Wishing you all the best and the very best.

0: I'm loving.
1: Want to say good morning now to Doreen over there in Portmore. Blessings and more blessings to you. Want to say bless up to Romina, Zanzar, Clarendon. Of course, want to say good morning to those of you who are just joining in. Let's go. Just Because, voice here of Anita Baker.

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Also want to say happy birthday to Queen Shauna.

Happy 93 birthday to Mama Dorothy. That's Mama Dorothy James, from her daughter Vanessa and her son Grayson, and also grandchildren Devante, Denver, Brianna, Ella.

to say good morning once more to Yvonne over there in Curacao. Good morning to you. Also, Earl of Guardsman down there in Maypen, Metaverse.

0: and all your friends and lovers. 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
1: 13 minutes now before 5 o'clock. Hope you all enjoy the show. If you all enjoy the show, you know what to do. I want to say good morning now to those of you who are just joining us. 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

please bear in mind later on I'll catch you up inside the Ignition, 9 p.m. until midnight. Oh, Lord. As you know, we're on the wrapping up side of things. Sometimes in the valley, 9 minutes before in the darkest 5 o'clock here on Radio Jamaica 94 FM.

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0: But I can't believe.
1: This is the hardest thing that I've ever had to do. And it hurts me.
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1: 5:16. Good morning. Hands up, all the country fans right now. Yes, you figured it out already, didn't you? Yes, indeed. We're heading back down the country road this morning as we begin our usual trek down memory lane. Yes, that's the route we're taking this morning. Route 66. Come get your country fix. Good morning, one and all. Welcome. Good to have you. If it's your first time, hope it's not your last time. Certainly, there's always a welcome mat waiting for you to step on.

Oh, masterful craftsmanship that there. Songwriting skills, piano playing, singing. Ray Charles. They called him the genius. Yeah, man, he really was, wasn't he? You don't know me. Well, I know it's 5:30, and I'd like to think we're getting to know each other a bit more.

0: as we do this thing on a Saturday morning. So, good morning. Good to have you all back here assembled, and I trust you're fully enjoying all the music. Hang on, we're coming back.
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8: Feel good music time now. As you spend the time with Bob. Brother Bob Bandy.

Just about 13 before we get to 6 o'clock as we feature the music of our brother Bob Andy this morning. Say good morning to Sister Pearline out of Sherlock Crescent right now. Good morning as well to Sister June. Thanks for being here. Good morning, Yvonne. Locked in from Curacao as always. Hope it's not too hot where you are. Morning, Carlene from Lambert in Manchester. And of course, we're extending weekend greetings to lovely Bridget and Brother Bonnie off Chovy Avenue in Washington Gardens. Brother German from Rum Lane, downtown Kingston. Good morning, Barbara Forbes in Hughenden. And of course, we extend the arms of condolence around Lorna and her family off Sharps Road. So sad to hear of the passing of your dad, Lorna. We love you, remember that, and we're here for you. Brother Derek in Peckham, London, extending the best wishes to. Morning, Brother D. Out of Florida, Boca Raton comes a match this morning. Good morning, Maxine. Lady Hansen. Port Antonio. Brother Robert Green in Lucky Valley. Uncle Rani out of Rat Trap in Westmoreland, I see you, my brother. Good morning, Spoon from Sanguinetti. Good morning as well, Jenny in the Bahamas. Sister Joyce in the UK. Good morning, Brother George in Melbourne, Australia. You and your family, hope all is well. Glad you enjoyed the country run. Good morning as well. Lady Dawn from Johns Hall, Clarendon. Morning, Maisie. West Palm Beach representing. Good morning, Marie out of Mandeville. Bob Andy and Dadawa. Into my

Straight from Studio One into the annals of our musical heritage. One of our best songwriters ever, for the Bob Andy, as we take it home.

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1: 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Weather report provided by the National Meteorological Service of Jamaica revealing a trough is with us, as well as a low-level jet stream across the Central Caribbean. Now, both these features are expected to linger throughout the weekend, and with that, you can expect windy conditions to persist during this time, especially in the afternoon across southern parishes. This morning, look for partly cloudy conditions becoming windy across the southern coastal areas. This afternoon into this evening, widely scattered showers and thunderstorms are expected across western parishes and some hilly areas elsewhere. Otherwise, look for mostly cloudy conditions and windy primarily across the southern belt. Tonight will be partly cloudy. Now, for your specific area,

0: Morant Bay will have mostly cloudy conditions in the morning, and it will be windy. Partly cloudy skies for Kingston, Halfway Tree, Portmore. Mostly cloudy in Port Maria, Ocho Rios. Windy as well in Ocho Rios. Mostly cloudy and windy for St. Anne's Bay. And windy conditions with a lot of cloud cover for Spanish Town, Maypen, Mandeville, Santa Cruz, and Savannah La Mar. Sav, look for some thunderstorms as well. Those showers will come your way. Brownstown with some wind, and you're to look for some afternoon showers if you're in Falmouth. Afternoon thunderstorms for Montego Bay as well as Louisiana. Now, the maximum temperature expected is 33 degrees on this side of the island. Out west, 32 degrees today. Here's the three-day forecast now, beginning tomorrow, Sunday. Partly cloudy skies across eastern parishes in the morning, with widely scattered afternoon and evening showers, as well as some isolated thunderstorms across western parishes and some hilly areas elsewhere, with windy conditions primarily across the southern parishes. On Labor Day Monday and Tuesday, we're expecting mostly cloudy conditions in the morning across eastern parishes, widely scattered afternoon and evening showers, as well as thunderstorms across western and north central parishes, with the windy conditions mostly across, well, all areas on Monday and Tuesday. So you want to get those Labor Day projects off to a very early start so you can beat those afternoon scattered showers, especially out west. There is a tropical wave across the southwestern Caribbean, as well as a ridge across the Gulf of Mexico. And that wraps our local weather. Let's wade in the water now for your marine forecast. Inshore along the north coast, expect moderate easterly winds this morning, with waves rising up to 1.5 meters high, becoming strong in the afternoon with 2 meter high waves. Expect some isolated thunderstorms this afternoon, otherwise partly cloudy skies. Inshore along the south coast, you can look for strong southeasterly winds this morning and afternoon, with waves up to 2.5 meters. Mostly cloudy conditions this afternoon, otherwise partly cloudy. And along the Pedro Bank, expect strong easterlies this morning and afternoon with 2.5 meter high waves. Partly cloudy conditions are expected in the afternoon, otherwise mainly sunny conditions. And along the Morant Bank, you can expect strong easterlies this morning and afternoon, and look for some 2.5 meter waves as well. Partly cloudy conditions are expected throughout today. There is an amber alert for small craft operators across the southern zones due to those strong winds and large waves. And there is a trough across Jamaica, as well as a low-level jet stream across the central Caribbean. Now, the outlook for 6 o'clock Sunday morning through to 6 a.m. on Monday. Both features are expected to remain across the region. Expect strong winds and large waves to persist mainly across the southern marine zones in the afternoon due to the low-level jet stream across the central Caribbean. And that concludes your weather.
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0: That's about 8.5 minutes now past 6 o'clock. It's time for another in our weekly Groove of the Day showcase, where we highlight a song, or perhaps a singer, or a group, or the process that went into the creation of some interesting song, or a simple bit of a did you know that may pique your interest, or not. Here's an interesting look at what international musicians would contribute to Japanese releases. Sexy Dance. It is a 1977 track by Japanese guitarist and composer Masayoshi Takanaka, released as the opening cut on his third solo album, An Insatiable High, released on Kitty Records. Now, the album was issued in Japan on December 1, back in 1977. Writing credits list Masayoshi Takanaka and Elise Krenzel. This was the point where he began working extensively with U.S. studio players and Los Angeles recording facilities. The album was recorded mainly at Larrabee Studios in North Hollywood and released as a jazz fusion set produced by Takanaka himself. Session documentation for Sexy Dance lists an all-star lineup. On bass, we've got Abraham Laboriel. On the drums, Harvey Mason. Guitars, Takanaka and Lee Ritner. On the keys, we've got Patrice Rushen. The horn section is the Tower of Power. And percussion by Motoyo Hamaguchi and Steve Foreman, with vocals coming from Maxine Willard Walters and Julia Tillman Walters.
1: Yeah. Go!

I have no idea what happened there. Technology! We got it going. All right, we're back at you with this one. It's our groove of the day from Masayoshi Takenaka. Sexy dance.

Waters women, Maxine Willard Waters, Julia Tillman Waters on the vocals. Sexy Dance. It's our groove of the day from Masayoshi Takanaka. Masayoshi Takanaka is a Japanese musician and record producer known for his virtuosic guitar playing, real skilled musicianship. He rose to fame and achieved commercial success during the 70s and 80s. He composes and performs across various music genres. Here he is with this morning's groove of the day, Sexy Dance. Hey, Nissan is innovation that excites. Time by Fidelity Motors, home of Nissan, is 6:15.

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Here's Brother George. 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Inside Love.

MFSB. 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Track called Mysteries of the World, this one.

You know, I was in New York City a few months ago, and the garbage and the trash men were on strike. I'm talking about the maintenance people for the city. What they were trying to do was they were trying to get a little more money, you know, get a little raise in pay. But at that particular time, the city was broke. They were about ready to declare default. I tell you, the garbage in some places was stacked up 2-3 stories high. 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
4: 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Conversation and connection are still good for you. 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Cancer, don't be too shy to put yourself out there. You might end up making new friends. Leo, you probably need a break from people right now. Unplug for a little while and go get some fresh air.

0: 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Libra, you may not feel like doing much today, but if you're strategic about how you use your time and energy, you could actually be quite productive. Scorpio, being in the company of friends can help you get out of your own head. Sagittarius, somebody could be more of a distraction to you than they are helpful to you. 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Both single and couple Capricorns can get something out of it.
1: Aquarius, if it feels like you've overdone it this past week, today can be useful for finding balance.
0: Pisces, aim to be around people who lift you up, not drag you down. If today is your birthday, you may be skilled at conversation or writing. You know how to keep people entertained and intellectually engaged. Your openness toward others, along with your charismatic personality, may make you quite a popular person. However, there may be a chosen few who actually know your secrets and what goes on in your life behind the scenes. This year, home and family may be where your attention goes for most of the year. Maybe it's time to reconnect with your roots, or put down some roots of your own.
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0: credit just got better at Singa. Get 4 months for cash, 9 months no interest, and up to 24 months to pay. The time brought to you by Singer is
1: 15 minutes now before 7. That's the name of this one from Johnny Taylor. Extra. Extra. Girl, well, well.

0: Folks, we do apologize for that break in transmission caused by a power failure. And we'll crank things up and get things going again. Hang on. Hold on.
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3: nice and warm, it's 28 degrees now. 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
4: When blue lights flash, what are your rights? And what are the limits of police power? Before we open the telephone lines, we examine the disturbing police fatal shooting of LaToya Bujo Bulgin in Granville, St. James, now under INLICOM investigation. At a traffic stop, what does the JCF use of force policy require? When must restraint replace reaction? And how quickly must medical assistance be given to an injured citizen? Balancing Justice host Andre Earl KC discusses these and other issues on Lawyers Open House with his team of esteemed colleagues, attorneys at law, Messrs. Norman Minot, Seymour Stewart, and Richard Hemmings, on Tuesday, May 26 at 9 p.m. right here on Radio Jamaica 94 FM.
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3: 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I'm Gringo.
4: Talking to me?
3: Yep. So you want a showdown, huh?
4: Sure, man.
2: She's a manifest.

crystal clear. Riding on the musical chariot with Derek Harrett. Born to Love. Saying good morning to Perlene from Sherlock. Good morning as well, Mama Connie and the Austin family in Victoria, Clarendon. Elaine in New Jersey. How are things working out? Morning, Alma. Nice and cool in Mandeville, no doubt. Dancing girl Lorraine's here. Good morning to you in the UK. Saying good morning as well to Jacqueline from Bryan Peace in Clarendon. Morning, Sister Brown. Angie White. Good morning to you too. Sharon out of Red Hills. Lady Narissa. Morning to the folks in Runaway Bay, St. Anne. Brother Courtney in Kasha Park. I see you, my friend.

saying good morning to Francis, the Jones, all the folks in Little Greendale and surrounding areas. Good morning to my partner down memory lane, Erica Francis. How you doing? Members of the Francis Jones clan. Big ups. Maureen Bent from Corner Bush. Evan Sonia from Dutch Hill, Trelawney. Jenny and Lorraine. Good morning, Yvonne Wellington from the Barber Green Road. Can't go so close and not hail up. Brother O'Brien Bent in Southfield. Jennifer McNeil, how are things? Blessings. Good morning to the latest batch of JDF graduates. Lavon Ankle. Parents are proud of you. Gillette James and 19 Miles, Sister Shanette, Vanessa, Brother O'Neill, and the cousins, Rochelle, Antoinette, Tahir, and Albert.

the big anniversary celebration coming up later on this month, I understand. Not far from us. Good morning, Robert Crescent. Gotta pass through for sure. 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

Youth Man Promotion, Lincoln Minot, Sugar Stuff, Take in Moderation. Saying good morning to Clarky Bless out of Huntstown. Morning as well to the clan, Selassie, Gabriella, Isabella, Dominique, Vivine, and Danny and Santoy. Morning 3 Cent in Marchtown. Sister Opal Davis, you've been absent from class. Hope you're keeping well. Morning, Nerissa. Saying good morning as well to young Kevon Mitchell. They call him Boops. I wonder why. Do not make them boops you out. Morning, Kevon. Enjoy your birthday in Alberta, Canada. Lots of love from Alma in Mandeville. Enjoy your birthday, all right? Saying good morning and extending birthday wishes as well to the principal of the Jericho Primary and Infant School in Hanover. Enjoy your birthday, Miss Donaldson. Sending you lots of love and all the board members. Happy birthday as well, Dorothy James. 93 and still going. We wish you good health on this year's special day. Happy birthday. And of course, you know your daughter, Peggy, in New York, wishing she could be here to celebrate you. She sends her love, though, huh? Hope you're feeling it. Doreen in Top Mountains and Catherine, how are things? Kenneth Gaynor in Toronto, how you doing, my brother? Good morning, Tony and Judith. Thanks for being here, as always. Always keeping me company. Morning, Sister Sybil. Morning, Jennifer in Connecticut as well. Thelma Brown in Thornton Senti. Gotta say good morning to the entire Senti clan. Morning, Dorothy.

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1: 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And I want to think about it because it's coming on now strong. Strong, strong. Ready?

appropriately named, the Melodians, taking us down the rivers of Babylon. Don't forget the BBC World News coming up at the top of this hour. That's going to be live from the World Service in London. Saying good morning to Christopher in Boca Raton right now. Morning to Sister B in Maypen, Sister Henrietta Brown. Glad you're back home from that short stint in hospital, Sister B. Continue to take care. Thanks as well to your one son, Lenny Bashford, always being there. Big up yourself, Lenroy Bashford. You're a good son. Morning, Marcia, out of Plum Lane. Whitehall Massive, good morning to you. Good morning as well to all the folks in Plowden, Manchester. The Dixons. Brother Linville, how you doing? Morning, old pal. Coming in from Hartees. Morning as well to your son, Matteo Stone, from Creative Barbers in Mandeville. Should come for a lineup.

Got to say good morning as well to Corrine in the Bronx, as well as George in Orlando, Florida. Back home, we've got Dahlia in East Kingston. Belva from Philadelphia. Lady Angie from Benbow. Blossom and Bev. Good morning as well. Auntie Jean, Auntie Marcia, Auntie Ned. Hope you're all in tip-top form. Patrick and Porus. Hope it's a rich morning for you and yours. Happy birthday, Jasmine French and Cornerstone Mission Open Bible Church. Lots of love from the entire congregation, I'm sure. Say good morning as well to Miss Hannah James in Discover Bay as she celebrates her 104th birthday. Lots of love from Miss Tiny and the families. Very special birthday to you, Miss Hannah James. You too, Jasmine French and Cornerstone. Enjoy your birthday as well. Ian Virtue and Cocoa Walk. Good morning to you. Good morning, Dorothy James, on your 93rd. Happy birthday from the family. All the folks in Leeds, Manchester. Morning, Miss Maisie. Maisie Clark. You know her as Miss Pinnis. Tell her howdy for me. Morning, Christine and March Ben. Brother John, good morning to you and yours. Folks in Santa Bay are with us. Augustown, always here. Bless up yourself, rest ashore at Over River. Philip Foster, Mrs. Foster. Blessings to both of you on your anniversary date. Hope you had a great one yesterday. In fact, I hope you're still celebrating. Blessings from Carmen out of Gregory Park. Alien Guys L, how are thanks to you? Joy Logan from the PFM church family in Knightsville, Yalis. Good morning and happy birthday to you. Have a blessed day, huh?

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1: just about 15 minutes before 8 o'clock right now. Welcome back to Kingston Town. Yeah.

0: Stabilize relations after ties soured over President Trump's tariff policies. Prior to the meeting, Mr. Rubio said energy would be an important part of discussions. India is a major energy importer, and shipments through the Strait of Hormuz are all but halted due to America's war with Iran. Speaking to staff at the U.S. Embassy, Mr. Rubio praised Mr. Trump and Mr. Modi's relationship for the good of both nations.
1: The connection between leaders is incredibly important. These are two very serious leaders that are focused not just on the short term, but on the long term. That is important to note because it's a key part of the foundation of the relationship between our countries. And just in the past year, we've seen this partnership deepen in ways that don't often make headlines or aren't splashy, but are important and real and tangible and enduring.
0: Police in Gaza say Israeli airstrikes have killed five of their colleagues at a checkpoint in the northwest. The police said two missiles has hit a police post in the Tawam district. It's the latest in a series of Israeli attacks on Palestinian police and other workers since the October ceasefire. An Israeli military source told the AFP news agency the army had targeted Hamas terrorists. World News from the BBC. Sudan's army says it shot down a drone that crossed from Ethiopia into airspace near the Ad Damazin, the capital of Blue Nile State. The area has seen heavy clashes in recent months between the army and the paramilitary Rapid Support Forces. The head of Taiwan's National Security Council says that China has deployed more than 100 vessels in regional waters around the self-governing island in recent days. Joseph Wu said these were positioned from the Yellow Sea down to the South China Sea and the Western Pacific. A Taiwanese official said the deployment began hours before President Trump's visit to Beijing last week. A website belonging to an online Indian political protest group appears to have been blocked. It's no longer possible to access the self-styled Cockroach Junta Party's website in India. The group gained popularity shortly after it began as a joke in response to the Chief Justice comparing unemployed young people to cockroaches. From Delhi, here's Azadeh Mushiri.
2: The Cockroach Party is not an official political party. Its founder, Abhijit Dibke, is insisting there are no plans to stir political unrest and says the group began as a joke. But he's no stranger to Indian politics. Currently a university student in the United States, he is also a political communication strategist. He told the BBC that the group's popularity speaks to wide discontent amongst young Indians about the high unemployment rate and a feeling they are being ignored by mainstream politics.
0: The football match, sometimes described as the world's most valuable, is getting underway in London shortly. Hull City and Middlesbrough face each other at Wembley for the right to play in England's richest tier of football, the Premier League, next season. This year's match is more controversial than most. Middlesbrough are featuring because their opponents in a qualifying match, Southampton, were disqualified for spying on the Middlesbrough training session. That's the latest BBC News.
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0: We'd like to extend our condolences to the families of Rachel Chamberlain, Brian, and Kelvin Mitchell. Rachel Isilda Chamberlain Bryan, or Comsey, of Chantemy, Spring Hill, Portland, died on April 20, leaving 7 children, a stepchild, 25 grandchildren, 9 step-grandchildren, a brother, and other relatives. The body of Rachel Isilda Chamberlain Bryan, Comsey, leaves St. George's Funeral Home to the Seventh-day Adventist Church this Sunday, May 24, for funeral service at 10 o'clock. Interment will be in the family plot, Chantemy, Portland. And Kelvin Floyd Gregory Mitchell of 918E 223rd Street, Apartment 2 in the Bronx, New York, died on May 2, leaving parents Exford and Lynette, sisters Cynthia and Janice, and other relatives. Funeral service for Kelvin Floyd Gregory Mitchell will be at the North Bronx Seventh-day Adventist Church this Sunday, May 24 at 9 o'clock. Interment will be at the Kensico Cemetery, Valhalla, in New York.
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2: When blue lights flash, what are your rights? And what are the limits of police power? Before we open the telephone lines, we examine the disturbing police fatal shooting.

0: of Latoya Bujo-Bulgin in Granville, St. James, now under INLICOM investigation. At a traffic stop, what does the JCF use of force policy require? When must restraint replace reaction? And how quickly must medical assistance be given to an injured citizen? Balancing Justice host Andre Earl KC discusses these and other issues on Lawyers Open House with his team of esteemed colleagues, Attorneys at Law, Messrs. Norman Minot, Seymour Stewart and Richard Hemmings, on Tuesday, May 26 at 9 p.m. right here on Rated Jamaica 94 FM.
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4: Oh, look, God! Jeez!

What a full weekend it is. Yes, it is an extended weekend. Labor Day officially on Monday. Hope you've got a project lined up. If not, then we'll tell you where you can go. Don't forget later on this morning. In fact, at the National Heroes Park, come 10 o'clock. Special memorial tribute for the right excellent Samuel Sharp. If you're in the Crossroads area, go check it out. National Hero Sam Sharp, Daddy Sharp, they called him. Commemoration.

And, of course, our friends at the Justice of the Peace of Jamaica Kingston chapter. Going to be staging their Liberty Project at the South Camp Juvenile Correctional and Remand Center on Monday. Yes, you can chip in. Come with your tools, huh? Hammer, your nails, your saw. Don't forget to wear appropriate clothing. It's dirty work. But don't come in your nice dandan, all right? Put on your boots, your jeans, and pitch in. Reminding you as well that our friends at the Institute of Jamaica and Outstations are closed on Labor Day, reopening for regular business on Tuesday. However, as we come together in the spirit of Labor Day, they'd also like to invite you to join them this Labor Day. They're going to be at Liberty Hall, the legacy of Marcus Garvey. And yes, you can go lend a hand, connect with others, and be part of preserving a space that celebrates the life, work, and enduring legacy of our first national hero, the globally impactful Marcus Mosiah Garvey. Right, excellent. Whether you can give a little time or a lot, your support is appreciated, all right? Check him out. Cleaning, painting, beautifying the grounds. Lots of work to be done. Don't forget, later tonight, we're going to be putting on, lacing up, sneakers, tracksuit, shorts. Yes, it's another 5K charity walk run. Our friends at Guardian doing the Shine 5K Kingston Run Walk. So if you're heading through New Kingston, tonight might be a bit of a challenge for you. All right, so those of you who work late throughout New Kingston, planning for a little snack, you want to go early, mind you. Warm-up starts at 7:30, so you know they're going to be blocking a few roads from before 7 o'clock, all right? Throughout Kingston, plan your route. Plan your meal. In fact, walk with your food. Might be the best thing for you at this stage. Getting set to celebrate the GadFest Film Festival. Check him out online at GadFest Film Festival. You'll see the full schedule. Some great movies from around the Caribbean and throughout the world, in fact. See what our local filmmakers have been up to. Still in the spirit of the JCDC activities. A number of sashing of queens across the island. On Thursday, St. James ladies were sashed. So to those in Kingston and St. Andrew. Later on this evening, 6:30, Manchester, the young ladies will be at Neil's Auditorium along Ward Avenue in Mandeville. And in St. Elizabeth at 7 o'clock at Sharon Baptist Church Hall, Santa Cruz. Go support them, all right? Labor Day, what you doing? Watch out for us. Marklin's going to be making his way around town. Don't make him catch you with your hand at your side, you know. And after the Labor Day activities, you can join us inside Emancipation Park, New Kingston, for the Praise and Worship Concert. That's going to be a great one. Lovely lineup. Nice young people giving thanks and praise.

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I can see by the clock on the wall that it's time to bid you one and all farewell. A little more arrivederci. Dos vidania. Teish. Right, hasta la vista. If I coulda, I woulda. I should.

But Siobhan is here, and he's tugging at the chair. Gotta go, folks. Thank you so much for being here with me this morning as we made our Saturday morning walk down memory lane. If I coulda, woulda, shoulda. Hope you enjoyed the memories. That's what folks always say. All right, as a broadcaster, I promise I'm going to come back for you on Monday. Make your Labor Day morning a little brighter before the rains expected in the afternoon. I'm saying it now. So I'm saying it now. Join me then. Take care until then.

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12: This is so moving. The love, the closeness. Hold me.

0: Merchant, Rocket. Well, all I ask is that you rock it with me all the way until 12 o'clock. A very good morning to you. Happy Saturday, folks. It is May 23. I'm Shivani Blair. Good to be with you once again. Together we're journeying all the way until 12 o'clock. Looking forward to your company as we do this together. Just had a great time with Derek this morning. Music sweet.
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0: 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Thanks for checking in and staying with us right here. The 94 as we keep you abreast of all that really matters. If it's your birthday, happy birthday to you. If it's your anniversary, happy anniversary. Or if you're just celebrating life like me, hey, my friend, continue to do so. Because guess what? The more you praise and celebrate, the more there is in life to celebrate. Give thanks. Count your blessings. Perhaps name them one by one, and you'll see how blessed you are. Got your music for you as we mix things up. Perhaps you'll hear a fave or two. So let's keep me company, all right?
1: I would like to rock it with you.
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Welcome back, folks. 20 minutes after 9 o'clock. 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

0: Folks, this is Radio Jamaica 94 FM. It's 9:30. The Mighty Sparrow. Capitalism gone mad. Well, let me take care of some business and come back.
1: One people, one purpose. Here we sing. Jamaica always win.
2: Jamaica, Monday, May 25 is Labor Day. 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Make sure to volunteer, cause we are one people.

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1: When blue lights flash, what are your rights? And what are the limits of police power? Before we open the telephone lines, we examine the disturbing police fatal shooting of LaToya Bujo-Bulgin in Granville, St. James, now under INLICOM investigation. At a traffic stop, what does the JCF use of force policy require? When must restraint replace reaction? And how quickly must medical assistance be given to an injured citizen? Balancing Justice host Andre Earl KC discusses these and other issues on Lawyers Open House with his team of esteemed colleagues, Attorneys at Law, Messrs. Norman Minot, Seymour Stewart, and Richard Hemmings, on Tuesday, May 26 at 9 p.m. right here on Radio Jamaica 94 FM.
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7: 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The love, the closeness. Hold me.
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9: Thank you. It is 9:34 on the 94. All right, let's jump back. Well, before we get back to the music, let me just say hello to some folks on the WhatsApp line, 876-553-5908. Lorraine in the UK, how are you? Nice, right? Lady K from East Kingston, how you do? Thank you so very much. George and family all the way in Australia. Listing says I'm hearing the Sparrow selections. Nice, right? Yeah. Margaret Burke. How you do, Margaret? That's really kind of you. Thank you, Margaret. Yes, this person says they're wondering if this is a Radio Jamaica number. Yes, it is, Patricia. Yes, it is. 553-5908. Courtney, how you do? Loving the music? Thank you. Courtney all the way in Cashew Park. This one says, shouting out to all the members of the St. Paul's Anglican Church in Greater Portmore. All the residents from 8 West, Willow. All right, thanks, Willow. Appreciate that. This one says, please say happy birthday to Tracy Ann Young in Arnett Gardens, celebrating her 45th birthday today. Wishing her all the best. God's blessings coming from her siblings, Auntie Pansy and Auntie Janice. All right, Yvonne in Curacao, how are you? Morning. And then there is Yvonne in Moreton Park. Thank you. Let me see who this now. Mr. T in Chicago. How you do? Debbie Elliott, top of the morning to you. Says happy birthday to Sister Palmer. Coming from Miss Minister Gloria, the bloodline family in Debbie. All right. Yvonne in Portland, how you do? Oh, the Yvonnes are out this morning. Very well. This one says, happy Saturday, Shivani. Debbie from Connecticut, touching base, letting you know that tomorrow is my birthday. Really? Well, happy birthday when it comes, Debbie, from all of us here at 94. All the very best to you, all right? Live it up. Enjoy. Christine in Spanish Town, how you do? Rocking with me? Can I thank you? Laverne Johnson in Longville Park, L in L. She's touching base with her family in Martins. I have family there too. Especially Mom, Miss Cherry, Auntie Bev, Chelsea, and they're all visiting from the U.S. Is it the U.S.? And Cherie and Janet, all right? Thelma Brown in St. Elizabeth, how you do? Thanks for the company. All right, we do some more, just a few. let me see what this says now. Yes, there is. This weekend is quite busy, you know. There is the Guardian Life 5K happening this evening. Heard Derek telling you about it earlier. Yeah, catch me on the roads. And then there is the Labor Day Praise and Worship Concert happening on Monday. Derek was also telling you about that. 7 p.m. So after you're done work, you go out and have some fun. The Emancipation Park features Prodigal Son, John Mark Wigan, Jabez, Sebastian Brim, Lubert Levy, and so many others. You want to be a part of that. They start at 7 o'clock. And it's usually pretty fun. Yeah, really, really fun. And our very own Marklin will be hosting that event. Yeah, all right. Say ready again. Let's jump back to the music now.
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9: 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Let's mix it up a little bit. See where we head, all right? Morning, folks.

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0: Saying hi to your sister Debbie. 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
0: Lady Josette, you're representing Dardistan. Nice. And happy birthday to your daughter, J. Darnay Thompson. She's all of 13 today. Nice.
1: No, no, no.
0: I'm trying to remember when I was 13. Oh gosh, it's years ago. 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
5: When blue lights flash, what are your rights? And what are the limits of police power? Before we open the telephone lines, we examine the disturbing police fatal shooting of LaToya Bujo-Bulgin in Granville, St. James, now under INLICOM investigation. At a traffic stop, what does the JCF use of force policy require? When must restraint replace reaction? And how quickly must medical assistance be given to an injured citizen? Balancing Justice host Andre Earl KC discusses these and other issues on Lawyers Open House with his team of esteemed colleagues, Attorneys at Law, Messrs. Norman Minot, Seymour Stewart, and Richard Hemmings, on Tuesday, May 26 at 9 p.m. right here on Radio Jamaica 94 FM.
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0: Thank you. It is 5.5 minutes now after 10 o'clock right here on the 94. Happy Saturday, folks. It is May 23. Trust you're up on a boat and you are really gearing up for this weekend. Gonna be a long one, yeah? All right, let me jump back to the WhatsApp line to say hi and hello to some of our people. Margaret from Stony Hill, how you do? Thank you. Touching base with all of us. And she says, please say happy birthday to Miss Nancy in Richmond Road. That's all the way in Highgate St. Mary. Tomorrow is her birthday. And she says she's really enjoying the music. She's dancing in the kitchen. Oh, my. Music sweet. Nah, thank you, Margaret. let me see. Who is this now? Marcy from Lake Spen, Hoyedo, says happy birthday to Rupert Green, coming from Marcia, Rasta Tashai, Hoyedo. Thanks to the company. Angela Grant, she says, loving the music, CB. This one says, pleasant Saturday morning, Mr. Blair, loving the vibes. Inez, thanks, Inez. Says, congratulations to my daughter, Jessica Hines, on her accomplishment. Being a registered nurse, big accomplishment that is. Congrats to your daughter, Jessica. Absolutely beautiful. All right, this one says, morning, Giovanni. Hi, morning. Who is this? Chevs, how you do? Good to have you on board. Sir C, please say happy birthday belatedly to Miss Nisi in Leeds, coming from Robert. All right. Where do I go now? I go here. Happy birthday to... where did it go? here it is. Raphael Simpson in Crofts Hill. Loving the music. Thank you. Okay. I'm enjoying the music while I drink my coffee. Novelette in Crofts Hill. Thanks, Novelette. 3 Cent. My brother from out of Hanover. Thanks for touching base. All right. Nelson in Maypen, Hoyedo, enjoying the music. Thank you. John from Sandy Bay in Hanover, locked into the 94 and enjoying the music. He says that Sparrow I played earlier is also relevant to Jamaica. Absolutely. Quite applicable. Mr. Fish in Sligoville, Hoyedo. Many blessings to you. Grace from Eltham Park in Spanish Town. Peaches in Rosewell, Clarendon. Thanks for the company. All right. Nerissa, top of the morning to you. Appreciate it. All right. We'll do some more in just a few.
9: Yeah, man, I don't know. It's your boy, the Anointed Veil, you know, and you're listening to Shevani Blair.
0: Ready again? 8 minutes after 10 o'clock on the 94. As we blaze with you until 12 o'clock, this is the Frontline.

Morning, Yannick. Yannick Matthews. And all my friends at Rollington Town Primary School. I was with them on Thursday for their career day. No, or is it Wednesday? Wednesday. Yeah, the students at Rollington Town. They're just super amazing.

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0: 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In Emancipation Park, Labor Day, Monday, May 25, 7 p.m. When the work done, come give thanks and praise.
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6: Alrighty, folks, welcome back. 25 minutes now after 10 o'clock. 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

Alrighty, folks, it is 25 minutes before we get to 11 o'clock. I want to say good morning to Uncle Ranny, all the way in Westmoreland, Rat Trap, loving the music. Dexter, how you do? Mr. Tony Morning, Marcero, in Toronto. Thank you. Mr. G, all the way in New York City, how you do? Happy Saturday. Reverend Dorothy Grant, how you do? Thanks for keeping me company all the way in Clarendon. Jigs White, how you do? Thanks for keeping me company. Appreciate it, my brother. Marlene from Braves River, hope you're well. Miss Cass, top of the morning to you. Hope you're good too. Thank you. Joyce in the UK, hello. Daniel Campbell out of Manchester, happy Saturday. There's the music, sweet like sugar. Giving it the right dose, right? Come on. Sure. Thanks, Margaret. Hello, Elaine. Tisania's touching base with you. Happy Saturday. Smarty Dress in West Palm Beach. Top of the morning to you. Hello. I tell you. We're just having fun on this here Saturday. Mixing it up. Giving you a favor too. You ready again? Here we go. 10:37. Let's mix it up. I'm Shivani Blair.

0: 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Chris Brown, Residual. 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
2: When blue lights flash, what are your rights? And what are the limits of police power? Before we open the telephone lines, we examine the disturbing police fatal shooting of Latoya Bujo-Bulgin in Granville, St. James, now under INLICOM investigation. At a traffic stop, what does the JCF use of force policy require? When must restraint replace reaction? And how quickly must medical assistance be given to an injured citizen? Balancing Justice host Andre Earl KC discusses these and other issues on Lawyers Open House with his team of esteemed colleagues, attorneys at law, Messrs. Norman Minot, Seymour Stewart, and Richard Hemmings, on Tuesday, May 26 at 9 p.m., right here on Radio Jamaica 94 FM.
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4: Thank you, folks. It's 3.5 minutes after 11 o'clock. I want to say happy birthday to Kedar McIntosh of Goshen and Brownstown. He's all of 8 today. Enough love from his aunt, Dion, and all the other members of the family. Enjoy your birthday, Kedar. It's going to be a good one, I hope. This one says, morning, Shivani. Please say happy birthday to my daughter, Sasha. Shay, is it Sasha Shay? Okay, from Bogan, St. Elizabeth, coming from Mom Karen in Kingston. Louise in St. Anne, Hoido, loving the music and vibing with me. Appreciate that. Miss Dasa in Clarendon is locked, thank you. Melva down in Collington, Hoido, hope you well. Thanks for keeping me company. Pam and Derek there in Brokenhurst, enjoying the music, thank you. And also want to say good morning to Courtney. Courtney, thank you for having it locked. Yvonne, how you do? Yvonne, thank you. Delian Geisel says happy birthday to her little cousin, Lania, otherwise called Liz, celebrating her big day today. All right, enjoy the birthday. Jennifer in Connecticut, how you do? Thanks, Jennifer. Appreciate it. Robert Green and the folks there in the O'Mealy District. Many happy returns. Yeah, sending you back some good vibes. This one says, happy 93rd birthday to Dorothy James from grandson Kevin and great-granddaughter Kelsey. Wishing you all the very best, Grandma. All right, Dorothy, all of 93. Here is to many happy returns. Enjoy the birthday. And yeah, all the best to you. Where do I go now? I think I saw one just now. Where did it go? Mr. Sang Hoido, thank you. Where do I go? I think I did this one already. Yes, I think I did. All right, we'll save some more for when we take our next break.
1: 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Yo, my friend Chevy.

0: hear the soul God say, hey, we are the sound of soca. 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

0: Alrighty, thank you. It's 25 minutes before we get to midday, and we have the news package coming up at 12 o'clock. We invite you to stay tuned for that. And I trust you're enjoying the music on this Saturday. I want to say good morning to Mr. Sang. Afternoon where you are. Really appreciate the company. I'm taxi driver Gareth from Roadside to Kellett's. He's locked in. Thank you, Gareth. All the very best to you, and take it easy on the roads, all right? Lainley, how you do? Really appreciate it. Take me easy. Yvonne, yeah, you too are. Enjoy the music. This one says, "Morning, Giovanni. Please say happy birthday to John Simpson of Croft-Sillon, Clarendon, coming from All Saints Anglican Church. The members there are touching base with you, John, on your very special day. Enjoy to the maximum. Here's hoping that you live to see many more and many happy returns." Alrighty, gonna see if we can squeeze in some of our younger peeps in this segment and mix it up and see where we go before we get to 12 o'clock. Gonna kick things off with my brother, Sean Antoine.
1: Hey, man, this is the voice of Sean Antoine, straight out of Kingston, Jamaica, representing for Sheva and Blair. Yo, my friend Chevy.
0: This one says, "Don't Believe." It was released earlier this year. Morning, Sean.
2: Don't listen to what them say. I beg you, don't believe what them tell you. Don't believe. Them only good for spread them lies.
0: David Barnes, good morning. Don't believe a word. All the way in Boston. Happy Saturday.

Alrighty, folks, I gotta go. Thank you so very much for keeping me company. Trust had a great time. It's on here from Mortimer with one of my absolute faves, Lightning.

0: Next, are taking us out today on this Saturday.
1: At the key.
0: Humble. Bye, folks. I gotta go.

0: Alrighty, folks, enjoy the weekend and stay with us right here at the 94 as we keep you abreast of all that really matters. I'm Shivani Blair. Come back next time for another serving of The Frontline. I'll be back tomorrow at 5 o'clock. Until then, keep it locked to the 94.
1: One people, one purpose. Here we sing. Jamaica always win.
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0: Good afternoon, I'm Hal Shane Burke with the latest from the Radio Jamaica News Centre. The St. Andrew's Central Police are questioning the suspect in yesterday's murder of the manager of the Papine Market, Colleen Bernard, otherwise called Sonia. The suspect was shot and wounded by an off-duty policeman and is in hospital. It was initially reported that he had died. The police say a Taurus pistol with a magazine containing 9 rounds was taken from him. Speaking with Radio Jamaica News this morning, Head of Area 4, Assistant Commissioner of Police, Michael Phipps, said the constant presence of the police in and around the Papine Market led to the quick apprehension of the shooter. ACP Phipps says that the police believe he was not acting alone.
1: You will know that the shooter in this particular murder is still admitted in hospital under police guard. We are at this point interviewing him with the hope of establishing a possible motive for this particular murder. And of course, we managed to recover his weapon, and we are doing some further investigations, which of course includes some examination of forensic material, which we believe will help us to identify the real cause behind this particular murder and who are the other persons that may be involved.
0: Head of Area 4, Assistant Commissioner of Police Michael Phipps. It was reported that Ms. Bernard was in the process of collecting market fees from shop operators about 3:50 in the afternoon when she was approached by the suspect who shot her multiple times. While attempting to escape, the gunman was challenged by a policeman. The exchange of gunfire continued along Old Hope Road to the vicinity of Hope Gardens, where the suspect was shot. Miss Bernard and the gunman were taken to the University Hospital of the West Indies, where she was pronounced dead and the suspect admitted. A restaurant operator was shot and killed and a tourist wounded during a robbery at Flag City Restaurant along Norman Manley Boulevard in Negril, Westmorland yesterday evening. The deceased has been identified as 36-year-old Nashawn McGibbon, otherwise called Bubba, of West End in Negril. The 64-year-old visitor from the Czech Republic, who was a customer at the restaurant, is in serious but stable condition at hospital. It's reported that about 8:40, two men dressed in hoodies covering their heads drove up on a motorcycle at the section of the Cayenne Beach where McGibbon operated his restaurant. The men approached Mr. McGibbon, who was seated at a table with members of staff and a customer. They pulled out handguns and opened fire at the restaurant owner, who ran off. He was chased by the attackers and eventually fell in an open field. The men reportedly took up 2 bags from the table that contained an undetermined sum of cash and fled on the motorcycle. The police were alerted and found Mr. McGibbon with bullet wounds to his upper body. He was pronounced dead at hospital. The customer, who was seated close to Mr. McGibbon, was shot in his left shoulder. He was taken to a private medical facility for treatment. Prime Minister Dr. Andrew Holness says the government's position on body-worn cameras for members of the Jamaica Constabulary Force is clear, asserting on Friday that it is the policy of the government to deploy camera systems for the JCF. Dr. Holness sought to assure the public that in the next 3 years, every police officer will be assigned a camera. He says the system involves closed-circuit television coverage connected to command and control centers across the island, adding that the government is investing in a C5-type center and is building out Jamaica Eye. But Dr. Holness says there are limited capabilities associated with the installation of cameras in patrol vehicles.
2: There are the body-worn cameras of a particular form factor which is placed on the chest of an officer. We have some of that already in deployment, and we have about 1,000 in deployment, and we have another 1,000 in procurement, and we are working on another 1,000 to come. We simply don't have the resources to do it.

0: all at once. And even if we got all the cameras all at once, they couldn't be deployed all at once because the training to use them, and then all the backup services, and then the broadband and connectivity that is required for upload and safekeeping in order that the images that are captured are evidentiary. So there is an entire suite of activities that have to be in place before body-worn cameras become universally systemized within the JCF.
1: Prime Minister Dr. Andrew Holness. The issue was recently revived following comments by Minister of National Security and Peace, Dr. Horace Chang, who questioned their practicality in confrontations with heavily armed criminals, citing concerns about officer safety. But the Jamaica Umbrella Groups of Churches and Watchmen Church Leaders Alliance said there was an apparent divergence in public statements on the issue between Prime Minister Holness and Dr. Chang, and demanded clarity on the government's policy. The calls for the immediate use of body-worn cameras by the police came to the fore again after the shooting of Latoya Bulgin in Granville, St. James on May 17. And Dr. Holness says now is the time for the JCF and other stakeholders to launch a national education campaign focused on how citizens interact with the police and vice versa. His pronouncement comes less than a week after the police fatal shooting of Ms. Bulgin. Noting that this is the position of the National Security Council, Dr. Holness says Commissioner of Police Dr. Kevin Blake has received directives to roll out the campaign. He says greater public awareness and mutual understanding are needed to strengthen trust, improve conduct during encounters, and support professionalism and accountability within the force.
0: It's amazing sometimes you see the policeman trying to arrest someone and the person is resisting. You know what the psychology is? They believe that in resisting, they can escape. That somehow the charge that is going to be preferred on them will go away if they resist. And the public needs to be educated that you are not going to be able to escape law enforcement. The society in which we live, you can't hide. And if you are interdicted or give the lawful order by the police, the best advice is to comply and then make your complaint afterwards. And the police needs to bear this in mind, because sometimes we see the police operating as if the citizen has disrespected them personally, meaning that they have lost their professional standing totally to go now and trace with the citizens, as we say in Jamaica. Whereas a police officer, you must never lose your professional standing.
1: Prime Minister Dr. Andrew Holness. He was speaking at the Staff and Junior Command Course 91st Cohort Graduation Exercise on Friday at the National Police College of Jamaica. U.S.-based immigration attorney Wayne Golding says the new green card policy shift by the United States will be a further blow for Jamaicans who were already being affected by the controversial indefinite pause on the processing of green card applications from over 70 countries. In implementing the suspension, which took effect on January 21, the U.S. had argued that it was aimed at preventing citizens of these countries from becoming economic burdens. In a new policy memo sent out yesterday, the Trump administration said that consistent with long-standing immigration law and immigration court decisions, migrants seeking adjustment of status must do so through consular processing via the Department of State outside the country, except in extraordinary circumstances. Mr. Golding told Radio Jamaica News this morning that Jamaicans in the U.S. who are being affected by the freeze on immigration visa processing may have to leave the country.
2: So Jamaica is on that list, so basically they're not issuing any green cards until they develop a new policy. So imagine all these people now being forced to leave the country to process, and they're not processing those visas. So the implication is just, it is terrible. You know, so people are in a state of confusion. The general public, I don't think it has hit hard yet. Lawyers, attorneys are advising their clients of the new changes or situation. And we're going to see more and more information come out, and we have to inform the public exactly on what this means for them and their families.
1: U.S.-based immigration attorney Wayne Golding. In February, Foreign Affairs Minister Kamina Johnson-Smith said the government was in the dark as

0: to why Jamaica was included on the list of 75 countries, even as both governments were engaged on the matter. And Mr. Goling says immigration attorneys were caught off guard by the policy directive on obtaining green cards, which has sent shockwaves through the immigration community. He says he expects the policy to be challenged in the courts.
1: The type of people that would challenge this would be interested parties, like, for example, AILA, which is the American Immigration Lawyers Association, which is a very large outfit that usually looks and screens policies to see if they're violating the actual statutes that were issued by Congress. But they can do this only because Congress has ceded immigration policy to the administration over the years. And Congress makes laws, statutes, that this on its face seem to violate.
0: Florida-based immigration attorney Wayne Golding. The main road from Green Island to Glasgow in Hanover has been closed due to the collapse of the embankment following heavy rains on Thursday. The National Works Agency, NWA, says the road is closed in the vicinity of the Apostolic Church in the community of Kendall. Community Relations Officer at the NWA, General Ricketts, says a team from the agency has conducted a preliminary assessment of the damage. Ms. Ricketts is advising that in the interim, motorists traveling from the direction of Green Island and wishing to go beyond the affected section of road in Kendall should use the alternative route through Riley, Kingsvale and Prospect. Motorists are also being reminded to obey the posted warning signs and not attempt to use the affected section of the roadway. In news overseas, at least 82 people died and two are missing after a coal mine blast in northern China yesterday. The gas explosion at the Luxingyu coal mine in Shaanxi province is said to be the worst mining disaster in China since 2009. There were reportedly 247 workers on duty when the blast happened. More than 100 were said to have been pulled to safety and hundreds of rescuers sent to the site. At a media briefing today, rescue officials said 128 people were being treated in hospitals, including two in critical condition. Most got sick after inhaling poisonous gas. And to end this newscast, here are the main points. St. Andrew Central Police questioning suspect in murder of Pepin Market manager. Prime Minister says government's position on body-worn cameras for the police force is clear. US-based immigration attorney concerned that new green card policy shift will deal further blow to Jamaicans. And at least 82 workers dead and two missing after coal mine blast in northern China. And that's the latest from the Radio Jamaica News Center. I'm Hal Shane Burke.
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3: And the midday news is brought to you by the new onion ring zinger from KFC, available for a limited time. 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

We finally said yes to onion rings. 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

And we have been requested to announce the deaths of Alvin Francis, David Wilson, Kelvin Mitchell, and Olive Millicent Mitchell, née Christie. Alvin Francis, otherwise known as Brother Viv, late of Beckford Street, Maypen, and Mitchell Hill, died on April 25, leaving caregivers Claude, Constantine, and Monica, and other relatives. The body of Alvin Francis leaves shades of Kemar and Son's funeral home to Maypen Seventh-day Adventist Church, 82A Fernley Avenue, on Sunday, May 24, for funeral service at 12 noon. Interment in the family plot, Mitchell's Hill, Black or Rock River in Clarendon. David Wilson, late of Benbow Guys Hill, St. Catherine, died on December 18, leaving daughter Barbara, 8 grandchildren, and other relatives. Funeral service for David Wilson will be at the family plot, Moland, St. Catherine, on Sunday, May 24 at 1 p.m. Interment follows. Kelvin Floyd Gregory Mitchell, late of 918E, 223rd Street Apartment 2, Bronx, New York, died on May 2, leaving parents Exford and Lilith, sisters Cynthia and Janice, and other relatives. Funeral service for Kelvin Floyd Gregory Mitchell will be at North Bronx Seventh-day Adventist Church on Sunday, May 24 at 9 a.m. Interment at the Kensico Cemetery, New York. Olive Millicent Mitchell, née Christie, late of 21 Green Avenue in Kingston, died on April 24, leaving husband, overseer Reverend Lawrence G. Mitchell, 7 children, 2 adopted sons, 6 grandchildren, 3 sisters, and other relatives. Funeral service for Olive Millicent Mitchell, née Christie, will be at the Caribbean Lighthouse Temple, 1 Federal Road in Kingston, on Saturday, May 30 at 10 a.m. Interment at Job Hill, Leinster in St. Mary. 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

Greetings, greetings, greetings, greetings. 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This is the Children's Own Clubhouse. I am Akeef Nugent, your host for this, for each and every week. But you know, in the true spirit of the Children's Own Clubhouse, each week we have to remind you guys of what to expect on the program. So in the this month of May, you know, it's Child Month and everything. So we're going to have, for the remaining of the Saturdays, we're going to have children from the ages of 5 to 16 to tune in for fun experiences. You know, the clubhouse have fun time. We have music. We have talent. We're going to speak about the child tip. We're going to have Voice of the Future and also a Right and Justice Corner. And also, we're not leave out the failed invention that actually changed the world. So we have all of those things coming up. But listeners, I have some very talented, brilliant three females in the house in studio with us today. Very brilliant and so forth. And we're going to ask them to introduce themselves. So starting to my left,

0: introduce yourself.
1: Well, my name is Calice Bryan.
0: Yes.
1: I'm 13 years old and I attend Camperdown High School.
0: All right, Red and Blue is in the house, listeners. Go ahead.
2: Hi, my name is Lena Spence and I'm 12 years old. I'm from St. Jago High.
0: You're from St. Jago. Yellow and green, though. Yeah. Yellow and green. And you?
3: Hello, good morning. I'm Tawana Smith and I attend the St. Andrew High School for Girls.
0: All right. Burgundy is in the house, listeners. You see, we have Be Bright. I'm come from Brightening Town, as would I say. Listeners, we have a lot coming up in show today for y'all, so stay tuned.

0: All right, guys, so it's time to play games. You ready?
1: Yeah.
0: All right, so for this part, we have three sections. We have section A, we have section B, and we have section C. So I'm going to give you... So for section A, you're required to give me three answers in 10 seconds. Cool?
1: Yeah.
0: Ready? Want to show on already?
1: Yeah.
0: For section B, you're required to give me five answers for 10 seconds. And then for section C now... You're going to give me the same thing.
1: Five answers?
0: Yeah, five answers. All right, so starting with section A. You know, ready?
1: Yeah.
0: Are you ready?
1: Yes.
0: All right, so section A. Name three fruits that start with the letter C.
1: Oop.
0: Cantaloupe.
1: Cranberry.
0: Cranberry. Nobody else? Okay, that was the time. So I hear cantaloupe and I hear cranberry. And next, cranberry. And next one could be cherry.
1: Oh.
0: Right? Right? All right, now, time for give me three animals. Start with the letter L.
1: Lion.
0: Lion.
1: Leopard.
0: Leopard.
1: Lizard.
0: Lizard. Well,
1: did I say the animal?
0: Yeah, it's an insect. So give me one next one. Okay, that was the time. So we could see, well, lizard could work. But, you know, warm to lionfish, warm to locust, warm to lima. Those animals, well, me don't know them neither.
1: Locust is animal?
0: Yes. Yeah. We learn something new. All right, name three countries that start with the letter B.
1: Brazil.
0: Brazil. I don't hear.
2: Bahamas.
1: Britain.
0: Bahamas.
2: Barbados.
0: Barbados. Excellent. Excellent. I'm going to beat the time this time. Good job. Name three of Jamaica's national heroes.
1: Sam Shar.
0: Nanny of the Maroon. And?
2: Marcus Garvey.
0: Okay, great. Last question for this section. Name three of Jamaica's prime minister. Past or you can say one of its present. Go ahead.
2: Alexander Bustamante.
1: Andrew Holness.
0: Brogad. And. Warm to the only female. Yeah,
1: that's what I was thinking
0: Portia,
1: of.
0: Portia.
1: Yeah.
0: Lucretia Simpson Miller.
1: She's the only one I know.
0: Yeah, she's the only female that has ever been a prime minister. Right? Okay, section B known already?
1: Mm-hmm.
0: All right, so this is time that we're going to step up. So as I said before, you're going to give me five answers in 10 seconds. Listeners, them come from Brightening Town already, and I want you to participate with them. So even if we're not going to hear you upon ear, you can play the game in your own soul. All right. Ooh. Name five animals or insects that start with C.
1: Cockroach.
0: Cockroach.
2: Caterpillar.
0: Cat.
1: Crayfish.
0: Crayfish.
2: Kangaroo.
0: No, kangaroo start with K.
2: Crocodile.
0: Good job. Name five fruits and vegetables that start with letter P.
1: Pineapple.
0: Pineapple.

0: Peach.
1: Papaya.
0: Plum, papaya. Give me an next one. Oh, that was the time. We could see pepper or plum. Name five countries that start with the letter S.
2: Spain.
0: Spain. All right, so we have Spain. We could have said Saint Vincent. We could have said Serbia. Saint Lucia. Yeah, like, and the next one, South Africa.
2: Ooh.
0: Right, yeah. Our next one. Name five female Jamaican radio artists. Jamaican radio artists.
2: Radio, sir.
0: Jamaica. No. Jeez. All right, so we have Spice, we have Shensia.
2: She's a Jamaican radio artist.
0: Yes, Spice is a Jamaican artist. Spice, Shensia, Rita Marley, Jada Kingdom, Moyan, Aline, Tessa. You see me, I give them enough of them. So yeah, so that was for the question and answer segment. We're going to take a break. We'll soon come back.

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0: We're putting on our farming boots for Farm Talk, breaking down the issues that matter in the commentary box and sitting down with some of the most interesting voices in our guest room.
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0: Welcome, welcome, welcome back to the children on Clubhouse, and you're listening to Radio Jamaica 94 FM. Again, my name is Akeef Nugent, and I'm the host for this program. Listeners, a while ago, me say me a dead with love because I never realized, say, I said, Jamaican radio artist. I never know something go so. So I'm going to give them the benefit of the doubt. Can you give me some artists? Jamaican female artist now.
1: Coffee. Shensia, Jada Kingdom.
0: Yeah.
1: Chanel Lady Moore. Sa.
0: Yeah. Late. Oh, Minister Marianne Hall. She turned Christian now.
1: Oh.
0: Yeah, she's Christian now. All right.
1: Yeah,
0: so. Chanel Moore, yeah, those are ones. So see them know the artist, them listen to me throw them off a while ago. I'm so sorry, guys. Alright, so guys, we're going into Voice of the Future. This is the time we're going to reason. We're gonna talk. We know say the listeners them kinda fast, you know, but we know that how them come to listen. So we are gonna reason, okay? Okay? Mm-hmm. And I'm gonna reason back with me, okay? Alright, so Minister Tufson says that his ministry is looking to develop a comprehensive policy framework to govern the use of social media by children and adolescents. So, the question is, guys, should Jamaica pass laws to limit the age for children on social media? Do you think so or do you not think so, and why? So, I'm going to start to my right this time.
1: There are some benefits to them passing the law, but I think they shouldn't. Because you have to think of it this way. Social media is used for many other things than just the bad, like going on the wrong website or something. People use it to, like, social media can help people get out of poverty and all this stuff. Because many people use it to let people know their problems.
0: Yes.
1: Music can, like, inspire people, and those things are on social media.
0: Right.
1: So I actually don't think that they should pass the law.
0: Okay.
1: But the government also has a point. They're trying to let us not to be cyber-bullied, not no fault get scammed. Because
0: children can get scammed. Okay, so you're saying while it has reasons to do that, you're saying not necessarily.
1: Yeah.
0: Right. All right. Go ahead. Go ahead.
2: I would feel mixed about it. Honestly, I understand that it's meant to protect us as children online, but many of us use the internet to learn things and communicate to each other and express ourselves.
0: Okay. Great.
3: Well, honestly, I don't know how I will feel. So, because like everyone my age use Instagram or TikTok. So if they pass down a law like that, it's like telling us that like they're cutting us off things that are happening around the world.
0: Okay, so thank you. That is so, and I like these 3 points that you're giving. So in other words, listeners, they are saying that while it would be important for the ministry to, you know, say, for example, hey, we're going to put this policy, we're going to limit. So one of the point that I'm getting from some of them is that, hey, we are going to be the future generation, and one day we must, and we are going to find out, and we have to see them something here. So taking these things away from us for us to see or highlight the things that are happening, it is infringing on our, well, we get what they must say. We get what they are saying, listeners, and I like these points. These are very interesting, debatable points. So my next question is, how would you feel if the ministry should pass that law or a similar law to say that you must be age 16 or older to hold a social media account? So remember, you just tell me about what you think about the minister doing about this. So I'm saying, what if a similar law come in now to say that, all right, you see, if you're under the age of 16, you can't have a social media platform. What do you think about that? Starting with Leanna for this one. Go ahead.
2: I would feel very angry, like I don't agree with it, because there are responsible children like us out there. And we would be able, I think we would be isolated from communicating with our friends,
0: right,
2: or learning about the world and exploring our environment.
0: And then again, Liana, that the world is evolving. Technology is coming up. Technology and so forth. So I like that point that you made just now. Go ahead.
1: I actually just lost my brain thought, but I actually have two questions. But first, I would like to say that we would all feel like we're kind of like missing out. We wouldn't know what's going on in social media. My question is WhatsApp considered social media?
0: Well, it is. Them say
1: that you can post, right, and people can comment,
0: right?
1: Like, it's number,
0: yes, but you know, all right, so it is considered to be social media, but then again, it's not like a Instagram, it's more a more private,
1: yeah. If you have to have your number,
0: right?
1: But then it's so easy for somebody to get your number,
0: right? In this age, time and age.
2: What was Kristen again?
0: Yeah, so I'm saying, what if a law is put in place to say that if you're not 16 years of age, you cannot own or have a social media account? What do you think about that? Do you agree? Or would you agree with that law? Or would you disagree with that law?
3: Well, I will, like, agree with it, because at the end of the day, they're trying to protect us.
0: Okay.
3: But people will still, like, try find ways to, yeah, like... lie about their age, and
0: so it is on the parents now to say, all right then, hey, if my child is going to have a social media platform, it is my duty now to monitor that platform. And I think that makes
1: but it
0: sense.
1: Can't be on the parents alone. The children have to, like, learn about what they should or should not be doing.
0: But no, let us be real. Children are going to always,
1: yeah,
0: be children.
1: Sometimes the parents, like, can't keep up with what's going on. They can hide photos, they
0: true,
1: can block people, all these things are
0: and
1: going
0: some
1: on.
0: Of them don't even know if you use social media. We're not throwing any shades now. All right, another question is, what kind of impact do you think it would have? Well, you answered that question to tell me that it's going to have a negative, somewhat negative
1: also
0: impact.
1: Positive.
0: And yeah, also positive. So you basically explain that it's going to have two sides. So my another question that would have sparked my... I need to know, how dependent are you guys on social media for news and communication? Because I know in this time and age, children not even really... we don't listen news. It's been a long time since I've seen somebody go sit down and watch TVJ news or whatever news is going on. So how dependent are you guys on social media for news and communication? Or what do you use social media platforms to do?
1: Scroll and watch videos and movies.
2: For entertainment and listening to music, watching movies.
0: Okay, so for entertainment, so no go pan it for news.
1: No, listen, I love reading the newspaper, but then I'm not like buying a newspaper, so I go on the Gleaner like once in a while,
0: right?
1: Just standing up at my school,
0: okay,
1: and I read it. So that's the only type of news I read.
0: Okay, so listeners, the adults that are listening, we youths that is coming up, we use social media for entertainment. Okay, yeah. So do you, just a question. We know no parents, they're outside, you know, but yeah. So, do your parents have strict rules about using social media,
2: yes,
0: platforms?
1: No.
0: Yeah. No? Mm. Oh, so there's no strict rule?
1: I think my mother trusts me that I won't do anything. I probably have learned I shouldn't be doing anything.
0: All right.
1: So, like,
0: okay,
1: there is no other rules.
0: Great. Fair enough. What about you guys?
3: My mom isn't strict enough, but she has rules.
0: Right. Good job.
2: My mom tells me to limit my screen time and and that I should be well behaved on social media platforms so that I don't get into harmful businesses,
0: right,
2: or trouble.
0: Right. Good. So do you guys ever experience a bad do you guys ever had a bad experience online?
3: No.
2: Yes.
1: What's like a bad experience though? Like something happening to you? Like,
0: well, not necessarily, but just overall, just a bad experience. Like maybe you see something.
1: Like something that brings you down.
0: Right. Or maybe you see something that you say, oh my God.
1: Yeah.
0: Right. Yeah. So yeah. And I mean, it's social media. Persons post widely, just randomly. So everybody must have an experience like that, right?
2: Yeah.
0: So let's just state the answer for everybody. Yes. All right. So my question now, my last question for now. How do you guys keep yourself safe when you're using social media? Like, well, what are the steps that you take? Go ahead.
3: All my accounts are private.
0: All right. So make me take notes too. So, cause maybe me have to go start follow that too. Private.
3: And I don't accept messages.
0: Don't
3: from strangers.
0: Messages, okay. All right, I'm learning something.
2: I would use strong passwords.
0: Strong pass. Lord Jesus, me, I learn enough today.
2: Think about.
0: So, like the password 1234 can't work.
2: No.
0: All right. So,
1: no.
0: All right. So I guess me, I forgot to change my password. Chat. 1234. Some things say 1234 could have worked. Isn't that a strong password?
2: No.
0: But no, a 1234. You don't think so?
1: You shouldn't use like your birthdays and do your address and something.
0: All right, me learn something again. Okay, no problem. Anything else?
2: Think before posting and reporting or blocking harmful accounts.
0: Okay. And listeners, I don't know if you have any children in the background, drag them, come here, so make them listen. So I'm glad they said that private accounts, as the youths that are using these social media platforms, don't accept messages. No, accept them. You don't know the person, you don't know them from now, you don't have to accept the messages. I like these things. Use strong passwords, because you have persons that would hack accounts and so forth. Also, so like 1234, that is not a good password. And you know, so limit your screen time, block, you know, those things that will affect, you know, your use on social media, and stay safe on the media. So again, block,

0: don't open messages and so forth. 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I'm Akif Nugent. 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

0: 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All right, welcome back to Children Own Clubhouse. 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Children Own Clubhouse, of course, the best children program on radio. Well, from you hear that sound, you know that it is time for Did You Know? So, for this week's accidental invention, we're looking at X-ray. How it was invented. Does anybody know it was invented? Okay, so here's what. We're going to listen a clip and it's going to explain to us how it was invented. Are you ready to hear? Okay.
1: The invention of the X-ray was accidental. Scientists in the 1800s were busy conducting experiments on the cathode ray tube. Tough word, eh? But its function was quite simple, actually. These are light-emitting tubes that were earlier used in computers and TVs. These tubes were quite unique, but no one could imagine that it would lead to such an amazing invention. Back in 1895, it was yet another day at the lab for Willem Conrad Röntgen and his fellow workers. While experimenting with glass cathode ray tubes, Willem discovered that a piece of barium platinum cyanide glowed even though the tube was encased in a thick black cardboard. His

0: Curiosity led him to find out the reason behind this strange phenomenon. After studies and experimentation, he came to a conclusion that some kind of radiation must be traveling in the space to make it happen. So, he named it X-rays, taking X as an assumption for the unknown. Little did he know that he had changed the future completely.
1: Well. So, you see, even in a real life, X is always the number we are trying to find. Mighty man. So, guys, so X-ray machine that is in our hospitals and so forth was not planned, but it just came by luck. Now, we all know why it was invented now, right? Because we were listening to the clip. So, it never does plan. It wasn't planned. It just came by luck. Good?
2: Yeah.
1: All right, so guys, we're going straight into Rights and Justice Corner. So this is a corner where this is a part of the segment that you will learn about, you know, the safety and so forth of children rights in general, okay? All right, so we'll be speaking with Miss Anna J. Roberts, an Ananda Alert Officer of the Child Protection and Family Services Agency. And she will be sharing with us, telling us about the dangers. She'll be having a little conversation with us, okay? Good afternoon, Miss Roberts.
3: Good afternoon. Thank you for having me.
1: Okay, how are you today?
3: Well, I'm hot.
1: Oh, my God.
3: I'm hot. I'm feeling the heat already.
1: I think we can put an egg outside and see if it'll go fry. But thank you for joining us on Children Own Clubhouse. We are happy to have you. Miss Roberts, I want you to tell me a little about dangers children should be aware about when they are using social media.
3: All right, definitely. And, you know, I was listening to the conversation before, and one of your guests mentioned that social media is not always bad. It does have some good things. It helps with entertainment, access to news, you get to communicate with friends and so on. But we can't ignore the different dangers that are out there. There are people who are intentionally being predators. They are trying to prey on and to lure children into danger. We have things like cyberbullying, extortion. People are running scams. Tricking children, persons are out there trying to get children to meet up with them. So the different types of dangers are endless.
1: Right, so true.
3: Mm-hmm.
1: So what measures that both the parent and children should take when they are using social media platform?
3: Okay, so everyone has a device nowadays. Some have two. Right? And children have access to different social media platforms. And I heard you mention earlier that there's consideration for implementing laws to limit children's access. Social media platforms, as they are right now, have different age requirements. Some might be 16, some might be 18, some might be even as low as 12. But you can put in any age you want. And a parent might allow their child to create a platform from as early as, for example, let's say 7, 8.
1: Yes.
3: But they put in the age as if the child is now, as if they're 12. You know, in a few years, that platform now thinks this child is 16. In a few years, the platform now thinks this person is 18 and starts sending them content as if they were 18, but really and truly, they're now probably just 13 or so. Right?
1: Yes.
3: We might think that the social media is to keep them occupied or to give them access to all the positive things we spoke about earlier. But we have to be mindful. We have to be so careful, because while certain things may not show up on your For You page at one point, but if the platform thinks you're a certain age, it starts pushing things towards you. Other persons probably who believes to be in your same age group might now have access to your page and so on.
1: That's so true.
3: We need to make sure we don't do that in the beginning. Yes. We don't do that any at all. But if the child is of age, to have a social media account, make sure that we are closely monitoring.

0: Yes, right.
1: Don't just give them the phone or the laptop or tablet and say, just enjoy yourself and allow them to scroll till all hours of the night. We have to make sure we are monitoring, make sure that there are limits. Know that at certain hours, you don't need to have the phone in your bedroom. You don't need to have the phone going to the bathroom with you. At some point, you put it down.
0: That's true.
1: Mm-hmm.
0: Yes, and so do you think, I heard...

0: skip it, even if you're not. So, so for example, TikTok is saying that you should, you know, take a break. You can skip it if you don't want to take no break. So do you think that these persons that are, you know, responsible for these platforms should implement better strategies for probably putting something in place that if they see that this child or these persons using the platform so long, it could be a blackout point where you can't access it mm-hmm. for a certain time. Do you think that that would be something good to put in place?
1: Yeah, so I've never considered that before, and I guess I've never been on any social media platform long enough to see that prompt.
0: Right.
1: But as you said, it's very possible that you can just skip it. So, yes, I think it would be good if the platform recognizes that this is a child. It has some mechanism in there to allow them to take a break. Go outside, look at the trees, or so on. But at the same time, we don't want to take the responsibility completely away from the parent.
0: So true.
1: It is the parent that must put these things in place to say that it's been 20 minutes, 30 minutes, an hour, however long they might decide, go and take a break, go play outside, go ride a bicycle, go play dandy shandy.
0: So
1: you know,
0: true.
1: The things we used to do that children aren't doing nowadays. So it really is up to the parent to say, come and sit beside me, come and talk to me. We're sitting at the dinner table, it's time to put it away. Let's be a family and have that time together. So yes, it would be, I like that the platforms do have these prompts, but as the parent, we have to make sure that our children are separated from these devices at certain times.
0: Yes, Miss Roberts, that is so true. Thank you so much. Thank you. I wish we could go longer with this conversation because this is very, you know, informative. And parents that are listening, listeners that are parents, please take heed. It is your sole responsibility to guide your child using social media platforms. Because while these platforms may have its good, it can build you and it can break you. So thank you again, Miss Roberts, for joining us on Radio Jamaica 94 FM Children Own Clubhouse. We're happy to have you. Big up yourself and enjoy the rest of your day.
1: Thank you so much. Bye-bye.
0: Yes. So children, what do I have to say about this? You love the idea?
2: I like the idea, but the thing is, children can lie about their age. I don't put my real information on the internet.
0: Right, right. So I guess if these platforms get stricter to say that, all right, we need an ID, we need something to verify that
2: I think YouTube has something like that.
0: Yeah, so I guess in this time now, these platforms are coming up, are, you know, trying to put in something into place because I guess they are seeing that this is the case with some of them. But we are wrapping up now. Thank you to you guys. Thank you to the guests. Thank you to each and everybody that made our Children Own Clubhouse possible today. Thank you especially to our sponsors, the Child Protection and Family Services Agency, protecting children, empowering families, securing the future. Thank you to the United Nations Children Fund, UNICEF, and thank you for the kind support of JCDC. Thanks to everyone on that made Children Own Clubhouse this week possible. Again, if you have any questions, please WhatsApp them to our WhatsApp number at 876-553-5903, and we invite you to come each week and for the remaining of this program right here on Radio Jamaica 94 FM from 12:15 to 1 p.m. I am Akif Nugent, and I'll see you next week.

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3: Hey, good afternoon to you. Welcome to the Saturday edition of the Two Live Crew. Kenneth Reed here with you, taking care of you, keeping you company until 5. Deli and Dadrian are out, so you're going to have to keep me my company until 5, right?

It's 128 on the 94. Will Smith, The Men in Black. I don't know if you remember this movie, the movie from which this song was part of the soundtrack. But I played this song because I have something on my mind that I really want to get off my chest, right? I must say happy belated birthday, or belated happy birthday, to Delly, DJ Delly. Understand it was a crazy party last night. And if you're wondering why he's not here and Daedrin is not here, well, I think the birthday celebration was last night. It was an all-black affair. I've got pictures. I've got evidence, right? But I can't share with you. I know you're curious, right? Hey, good afternoon to all the folks who have checked in. Maxine in Toronto. Hi, Maxine. How you doing? Jennifer in Connecticut. Miss Yvonne in Portland. It's a hot, hot Saturday in Kingston. How is it in your area? Is it overcast or is it sunny? You know, Saturday, it's always soup day. Is it a time to have soup when it's hot? Is it okay to have soup when the time is hot? Is it, or does it add to the heat of the moment? Daily from Arcadia. Dawn in the house. The folks in Plowden. It's 1:30 on the 94. It's the Saturday Two Live Crew edition. Without your regular suspects. But stick around, we'll keep it fun just the same, right? In black, remember that.

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7: 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The Two Live Crew continues. Some reggae music in the mix right about now. It's Protege and Shensia. Good afternoon to all the ladies locked in.

145 on the 94 Business Signal. Reggae make the world feel nice. Hope you're feeling nice on a Saturday afternoon as you rock to the sounds of Radio Jamaica 94 FM. It's the Two Live Crew. Folks in Plowden, big up yourself one more time. Rasta Girl on board. Rasta Girl says it's chilly and raining in her area. I think she's in Pennsylvania, right, Rasta Girl? She says it's not too hot for soup. Nah. It's our culture to have soup on a Saturday. Big up to Pat in Kingston 19. Pat says the heat from the soup will cause sweating, which will cool you. The cold drink will cause a constriction of blood vessels, hence conserving on warmth. But I will stick to the cool drink when hot and the warm when it's cold. So Pat in Kingston 19 there saying, look here, it's your choice whether it's hot or cold. Shout out to John in Sanda Bay who is locked in. Listen, John, I would like to tell you more about the situation with Deli and Dejerin, but I'm sworn to secrecy. All I can tell you, there's a birthday party last night, right? That's all I can say. The folks in the USA, it's a holiday weekend for them. It's the Memorial Day weekend. Well, they're having that. We're having our Labor Day weekend, our Labor Day celebration on Monday. Chef Lloyd in California, sending a special birthday to his sister in Jamaica. Speaking of birthday greetings, I have a birthday shout out that I want to send. It's a very, very special birthday greetings going out to great-granduncle Vincent Ford, who is celebrating his 100th birthday, and it's coming from the entire family. So it's a big, big deal, right? His 100th birthday, Mr. Vincent Ford, aka Papa Boise. Big up yourself on your Earth Day. 100 not out. Big up, big up, big up.

Understand it's overcast in the grill. And TT in the UK says it's boiling in London town. King Ranko out of Toronto says it's raining. It's raining rain all day here in Toronto. Kamal in Brooklyn, up and running with the 2 Live crew. Milo in Cayman, always locked in, always rocking. Daily in Arcadia says it's hot, but soup have to eat. Go outside on the veranda, roll a seat and drink the soup. Our friends in North Carolina, Carl says it's raining in North Carolina. Understand there was some flooding in some areas of the, in some states in the USA, right? Miss Yvonne says it's overcast and windy in Portland. Pamela says Stony Hill is having some rain, but she's okay because she's got Radio Jamaica 94 FM playing and she's rocking to the music. Maxine in Toronto says it's soup weather in her neck of the woods. Windy, cold and rainy. DSA in Canada says soup sounds great. It's 9 degrees. All right, so listen, one of the major events that's coming up in a short while will be the FIFA World Cup 2026. I don't know how you felt when Jamaica failed to qualify, but outside of the Reggae Boys missing out on the FIFA World Cup 2026, who's your favorite team in the FIFA 2026 World Cup? And what are your chances of advancing to the final round? Lisa in Florida says, Kenneth, this is no coincidence. You're making up for last night. You were, it's not me, Lisa. I was on air, but I think it's the app that went down, but I was still here. So let me know which World Cup team you're, which team you're bringing. What's your favorite team? What's your team? What's the team you're supporting in the FIFA World Cup? It begins on June 11 and it goes on till July 19. Is your team good enough to make it to the finals? So let me know, what's your team? Which team are you repping for? And is your team good enough to make it to the finals? In the meantime, Christopher Martin and Sasko, take it easy. We're taking it easy in this segment.

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1: Rated Jamaica playing loud on a Saturday.
0: I leave, you know, get it sweet.
1: Protégé and Massacre, sing louder.
0: Anything goes and now we are on.
1: Gotta hit the brakes in a few, but on the WhatsApp line, here's a message that says, congratulations to all the graduates from the Jamaica Defense Force who graduated yesterday, especially my son, LaVon Anka. Keep up the hard work from Juliet James in 9 Miles, Clarendon. Maxine in Toronto. Also, happy birthday. Shout out to Sister Palma Falner, coming from Minister Gloria and the Bloodline family. And Debbie, who says, more blessings. See someone here said no. So Carl says he's skipping the World Cup this time. He's not interested. Inez in Bridgeport, Connecticut says it's raining and it's cold.
0: Anything loud is a different mode. Anything goes and now we are on road. But she doesn't load, no.

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7: Hey, welcome back. 5 minutes past 2:94. It's the Two Live Crew. Soca music in this segment. At 2:15, we got tea or soup for you. But in the meantime,

John in Sandy Bay. Hold on, it's Rasta Girl. Rasta Girl says, look here, Kenneth. From the Reggae Boys Dropout, no favorites for me. Anybody can go along with it. I hope this is a lesson learned for them. Opportunity missed. Did you hear that FIFA also increased the money allotted to each team for participating in the World Cup? Can you imagine how much money the Reggae Boys missed out on if they had even qualified and stayed in the first round? John says, I'm a Brazil fan from 1970. Same time with the Gunners. I'm in a change. May your people, they are right. People are right them off. But the last time World Cup played, who won? So John says, Brazil is his team. And of course, he's an Arsenal fan. So he's feeling really happy right now. Miss Vads in Georgia, USA says it's raining from this morning. Now the sun is out in all its glory. Always listening to Radio Jamaica 94 FM. Thank you very much. So who's your team in the World Cup and what are their chances? Do you fancy them to get out of the first round? John says Brazil will go all the way this time. Hello.

0: 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Just live good now.
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2: 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It's the Saturday edition of the Two Life Crew. Our friends in North Carolina says, yeah, the vibe is nice on the 94. Kamal in Brooklyn says he's always a Germany fan. Hold on, come on. Let me get it straight. Oh, you're a Chelsea fan, but you're sending congratulations to the Arsenal fans, huh? All right, cool. Big up to Dawn, who says the soca music on a Saturday afternoon on the 94 is bad. Miss Yvonne in Portland says soca nice. She has no behavior. She's enjoying the music. Got to hit the brakes, but before that, Debbie from Farmington in Connecticut, who is locked in and enjoying the vibe, says tomorrow is her 54th birthday.

0: also, I should make sure to give her a pre-birthday shout out. So happy birthday when it comes around, Debbie. Thelma Brown and Thornton St. Elizabeth in the house. We're going to take care of some business, and when we come back, it's going to be time for a little tea, and then we get right back to the music. So stay tuned. 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

Report. Welcome back. Welcome back. So, got a little tea for you. And we start off by telling you that DJ Alkaline postponed due to family bereavement. So, just a few days after postponing its Atlanta stop following a family bereavement, the Reggae Fest tour has now officially pushed back two more highly anticipated shows featuring dancehall star Alkaline. In a statement shared on the official Reggae Fest tour social media pages, promoter CJ Millen confirmed that the new rules shows scheduled for Miami and Philadelphia will no longer take place on their original dates. According to the organizers, the team initially believed they would still be able to move forward with the Atlanta, Miami, and Philadelphia events despite the personal loss, but after further discussions, they decided postponement was the best course of action. Vibes Cartel wins big at the Irama. Yeah, Vibes Cartel was the toast of the 43rd International Reggae and World Music Awards, Irama, which took place on May 17 at Lauderhill Performing Arts Center in Lauderhill, South Florida. The DJ won 9 awards, 2 of which were shared. Among them were the Bob Marley Award for Entertainment.

Entertainer of the Year, the Peter Tosh Award for Recording Artist of the Year, and Album of the Year for the Grammy-nominated Heart and Soul. Cartel also won the Gregory Isaacs Award for Best Song with God is the Greatest, Jimmy Cliff Award for Best Crossover Song, Best Male DJ Rapper, and Best Caribbean Entertainer. He shared Best Music Video for You Remind Me with DJ Khaled, Bounty Killer, Butcher Banton, and Movado, and for Best Collaboration Reggae Song for You Remind Me. Other major winners were Shenseea, Best Female DJ Rapper, Massacre for EP Her Name Is Love, Itana, Best Female Vocalist, Spice won the Marcus Garvey Humanitarian Award, Richie Innocent, the Muta Baruka Award for Best Poet, Spoken Word Entertainer, Sean Paul, Most Popular Hurricane Melissa Song with Faith We Keep, Popcorn, Best Entertainer, Social Media Influencer, and DJ Mac for Producer of the Year. The journeyman reggae artist Burning Spear, Burning Spear and Movado were both honored with Lifetime Achievement Awards. New York City proclaims May 19 as a Shaggy Day. During his lottery album signing at VP Records in Brooklyn on Tuesday, Shaggy was presented with an official proclamation from the New York City designating May 19 as Shaggy Day in recognition of his contributions to the community. Following the ceremony, the Grammy-winning artist took a walk through Brooklyn as part of the ongoing promotion for Lottery, his latest album, released May 15 via VP Records and Ranch Entertainment. The 13-track project featured an impressive roster of collaborations, including Sting, Anthony Hamilton, Jeremiah, Noah Power, Robin Thicke, Raven, Dexter Dabbs, Doris Hammond, Audion, Akon, and Olaf. You know, early on we were talking about how hot the time is, and forecasters say the 2026 hurricane season may be less active than normal. Is that good news? Well, United States forecasters are predicting a below normal Atlantic hurricane season for 2026, but experts are warning people across the Caribbean and North America not to become complacent. Meteorologists say current conditions in the Atlantic are expected to reduce overall storm activity compared to previous years. Despite that outlook, weather experts stress that even less active hurricane seasons have still produced deadly and destructive storms in the past. Meanwhile, forecasters are also tracking the eastern and central Pacific, where there is reportedly a 70% chance of above normal activity, showing unpredictable weather systems remain globally. The Atlantic hurricane season officially begins on June 1 and runs until November 30. Emergency officials continue urging families to secure emergency supplies, review evacuation plans, and stay prepared throughout the season, regardless of the forecast. And finally, the Arsenal. Congratulations to Arsenal, who won their first Premier League title in 22 years after a draw with Man City. Arsenal were crowned Premier League champions for the first time in 22 years after Manchester City failed to beat them on Tuesday. Champions in six of the previous eight seasons, Man City needed a win to narrow the gap on Arsenal to 2 points and take the race to the final of the season. However, they failed to do that. So that's about it for the tea.

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1: 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Just a correction there with the T. There's an item that I gave some incorrect information on. It was actually Manchester City. They drew with Bournemouth, and that gave... that enabled Arsenal to secure the trophy. So thanks, Richie P, for that correction. All right, cool. Now, we got more music coming up right after the break. Stay tuned. We'll be right back.
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0: and Bram, and many, many more. 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

World Cup. I'm gonna test your knowledge on the World Cup, all right? 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

0: It is 2:45 on the 94. Shout out to Christopher Anglin, who is checking and rocking from the Grand Cayman Islands, to the 94 FM. Big up to you, Christopher. Shout out to Shireen, Nita, Michael, Charlie, Sister Faye, Miss Dasa, Lenky, Audrey, and Vashti and Shakay. 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

0: Shout out to Eileen from Mandeville. Eileen, yeah, I have been abandoned by Deidrean and Deli. But I must tell you, well, I can't tell you, I've been sworn to secrecy.
1: I miss you from the time you went away.
0: I wish I could tell you. I really want to tell you what really happened as to why they're not at work. The most I can say was there's a birthday party last night for Deli, whose birthday was this week. I think it was a Thursday or Friday. And so there's a, well, it would be a Thursday. And so there's a party last night. And, you know, some people are not able to recover after partying. Charmaine in Black River. Charmaine says it's raining in Black River. It's the kind of weather that she loves. Be careful, Charmaine.

Shaggy and Bruce Melody when she's around. Winsome in Port Maria, good afternoon to you. Happy to know that you're working out with me. Somebody say, it's wonder what Deirdre and Gil finna want to talk with them going with last night at a party. Somebody is saying, what has Deirdre done to you while you're not able to speak as you always do on what happened at the party last night? I can't tell you. I was silenced. George and the family from Melbourne, Australia. George said, well, I cannot call it the One Life crew this weekend. George says he's getting ready to go to church, although it's raining in his area of Australia. It's been raining for this morning, says George.

So how knowledgeable are you about the FIFA World Cup? If I ask you a question, would you be able to give me the answer? Would you be able to respond correctly? If I'm to test your knowledge of the world.

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8: Jamaica, Monday, May 25 is Labor Day. The focus this year is the restoration of sports, early childhood, and community facilities. Make sure to volunteer, cause we are one people.

Hey, welcome back. Welcome back. 19 minutes past 3. So I was saying to you earlier that I'd love to test your knowledge on the World Cup. How good is your knowledge of the World Cup? Is football? Are you a fan of football?

do you get excited when the World Cup comes around? World Cup kicks off on June 11. Yeah, that's the FIFA Football World Cup. It kicks off on June 11 and it goes up until July 19. I don't know who's your favorite team or what which team you're supporting. I know the Reggae Boys weren't able to make it this time around, and that has left many Jamaicans disappointed. But you know, Jamaicans always have a, if they not support the Reggae Boys, if the Reggae Boys aren't able to represent for Jamaicans, we always have a team. A lot of Jamaicans are Brazilians. Also, a good amount of Jamaicans also support Argentina. Some Jamaicans are Germany fans, some are supporters of France, Italy, and the list goes on. So how good is your knowledge of things that happen in the World Cup? If I was to ask you which country hosted and won the first ever World Cup in 1930, would you be able to tell me the answer? Let me know on the WhatsApp line or give me a call. Which country hosted and won the first ever World Cup in 1930? Got a little World Cup trivia going on right about now. So all the football fans, rock and come in and show up your knowledge. Show off and bossy how wide and extensive your knowledge is of World Cup history. Can you tell me which country hosted and won the first ever World Cup in 1930?

Looking at some of the responses on the WhatsApp line. Interesting, interesting. Actually, someone whoa, look at that. Someone is saying if it was Brazil. No, it's not. It wasn't Brazil. Kamal in Brooklyn. Kamal said, look here, Kenneth. I'm going to have to ask you. It was Uruguay. Another listener says, Kenneth, Uruguay won the World Cup in 1930. Another listener said, no, sir, a Paraguay. Rasta Girl says, Kenneth, it's Uruguay. Juliet Dakers in the Queens, New York says, it's Uruguay. Maxine in Toronto says, Kenneth, my son is a baller, so I know the answer. But you're not telling me which team it was, which country. All right, so which country hosted and won the first ever World Cup in 1930? The answer, Uruguay. So congratulations to all the folks who sent in the correct answer. All right, so on a bud, right? Which country has won the most FIFA World Cups? So which country has won the most FIFA World Cups? Let's see how bad you are. If you can make it to the second round. So tell me, which country has won the most World Cups?

Big up to Uncle Ryan in Rat Trap, West Berlin. John says, Kenneth, that's pretty easy. Brazil has the most World Cup titles. Uncle Ryan in Rat Trap says Brazil. Jennifer says Brazil. Oh, this I said about Kenneth. I hear a bug side Brazil with you know. I hear a bug side. If I stay on my side like that, I thought about my bug side Brazil. Watch when we win this one. Watch when we win this one. Maxine in Toronto says Brazil. All right, Maxine. Someone says the best side in the world, Brazil. All right, so you're going on good. So you've made it to the second round. Let's see if you can advance to the third round. How often is the FIFA World Cup held? So how often is the FIFA World Cup held? It's a World Cup trivia right here on the 2 Live Crew on a Saturday. Next month, one of the biggest sporting event in the world. It takes place, it starts on July 11 and goes up until July 19. So my next question is, how often is the FIFA World Cup held? Kamisha from Atlanta. No, it's not. No, you're it correct. Jennifer says every 4 years. All right. Cool, no? Yeah. Verona in Ochoa says, Kenneth, it's every 4 years. Nadine says, it's every 4 years. Come on, that's easy. Narissa says, big up to Brazil. He's Narissa in Runaway Bay. All right, so you got that one, right? FIFA World Cup is held every 4 years. All right, let me see if I can find a hard one for you now. Which country won the 1966 World Cup on its home soil? Which country won the 1966 World Cup on its home soil? Let me see if you're bad now. Let me see how bad you are. Which country won the 1966 World Cup on its home soil?

No, it's not Argentina. Maxine in Toronto says, Kenneth, that's easy. I'm not even sweating. It's England. Jennifer says, it's England. Verona in Ocheria says, it's England. Look at that. Rest the girl says, that's easy. It's England. So you're all big World Cup fans, right? So the question was, which country won the 1966 World Cup on its home soil? Yes, the correct answer is England. All right, the final one, the final question. Who is the only player ever to win 3 World Cup titles? Who is the only player ever to win 3 World Cup titles?

Shout out to Milton from Portmore. Milton, yeah, you have the correct answer, but you responded late. We have moved on to the next question. The next question is, who is the only player to ever win 3 World Cup titles? Let me see if I can get the answer quickly before the 3:30 break. And Jennifer says, Kenneth, it's Pele. Rosalie says, it's Pele. Otis, I said, come on, that's easy. I had a goat, Pele. Uncle Ran from Rat Trap says, it's Pele. I would say Diego. No, it's not Diego. Maxine in Toronto says, Pele. John says, Pele. Jennifer in Connecticut says, Messi. Jennifer, you love good joke, that's true. Jennifer, you love good joke, right? Who is the only player to ever win 3 World Cup titles? The answer is Pele. He won in 1958, 1962, and 1970. I must tell you, you're all pretty sharp. Most of you are pretty sharp. You got it like that, yeah? Big up, big up, big up.

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Hey, welcome back. Dancehall Music on till 4. Sean Paul in Stock Ashley. Rosalie asking, Kenneth, why are you alone today? Rosalie, I wish I could give you the answer, but I can tell you that Dadrian and Deli are not available to work today. There's a party, a birthday party for DJ Deli last night. That's all I can say, Rosalie. I've signed a non-disclosure form document that says that's all I can say about what happened and why they're not here. Somebody said that trivia a while ago sound like it's just a Brazil trivia. Sound like it's a Brazil fan come up with all of them questions. It was just a Brazil trivia. Sounds like an Argentinian fan said that. Not true. Shout out to Kamisha from Atlanta, Georgia. So someone is asking, what's the price for answering all the questions? Well, when Deli and Dadrian returns to work, they will have the price for you, all right? So they will give you the price so you can contact them when they return to work. They'll have the price for the person who won the most, who answered the most questions correctly. Lisa in Florida.

Rosalie says, based on my response to her question as to why Daedrin and Deli are not at work today, based on my response, she can draw her own conclusions. Well, as long as you don't say I say. Someone is saying, Kenneth, that's not normally you to be silent on when it comes to information. You're always forthcoming with information. Why or what have they done to you? Why you cannot tell us exactly what went down at the party? I can't talk. I am scared.

Richard Stevens, Wet Sugar. Kamisha from Atlanta, Georgia says she got three correct in the trivia. So what prize will she be getting? Like I said, when Adele and Deidre returns to work, they'll have your prize for you, Kamisha. So don't you worry. Kamal in Brooklyn says, Kenneth, we are obligated to hear and we are curious to know what took place at that party. We want to know. But like I said, you know, I signed a non-disclosure document. So I cannot say as much as I wish. In the meantime, the all-new 2027 Toyota RAV4, built on quality, reliability, and strength. The time brought to you by the all-new Toyota RAV4, Jamaica's most loved SUV. It's 345 under 94. Daily from Arcadia says, she's encouraging everyone to be patient. When the storyteller and the excitement one return, we'll know what went down. So Dahlia from Arcadia is, she has a message for you all who are curious. She says, just be patient. When the storyteller and the excitement one return, we'll know what went down. I'm curious to know who is the storyteller and who is the excitement one. Another listener says, Kenneth, keep your mouth. We don't want anything to happen to you. We don't want anything, nothing at all, to happen to you. So you keep your mouth, yeah? Uncle Ryan from Rat Trap says, true, Kenneth, I know everything good for eat, good for talk. You know the thing, Uncle Ryan. We're going to take a break and take care of some business, but we're coming right back at you with more music. Stay tuned.

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0: Vup Scarchill and Shensia. It's called Panic. Hey, just ahead of the break, Rasta Girl says she would like to send a pre-birthday shout-out to her son, Taejun, who will be celebrating his birthday tomorrow. Kanal sending a shout-out to the Action Edwards. John says, look here, Kenneth, I got all the answers correct in your football trivia, so make sure I get my prize. It is 4 p.m. on the 94. John, I say, I told you, when Deli and Daedrin returns to work, you'll get your prize. In the meantime, between time, it is 4 p.m. on the 94. We go for a break and we come back with much more on the Saturday edition of the 2 Live Crew. 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
2: Welcome back to the Two Live Crew, the Saturday edition. It's 3 minutes past four on the 94. And in this segment of the Two Live Crew, we pause from playing the music to talking to someone who makes music, or rather puts the spoken word to music. Let's welcome to the Two Live Crew Wise Words.
3: My brother, good evening. How are you, sir?
2: Good afternoon to you, sir. What's up?
3: Well, I am here taking it easy, you know, man.
2: Wonderful, wonderful. That's all we have for the summer time. Just take it easy.
3: Definitely.
2: Yeah.
3: You know what I mean? Once you find yourself above ground, we have to give thanks, you know?
2: Listen, man, that blessing is, you know, it cannot be calculated. The value of that blessing, being above ground.
3: That's so true.
2: All right. So, for those who are not familiar with Wise Words, give us some information about who you are.
3: Well, sometimes the people are describe me, and I can't even describe myself sometimes, and I'm second it. But Wise Words, of course, the government name is Everton Courtney Lawrence, you know. I was born in the parish of St. James, lived in Springfield up in my teenage years. And I moved to Kingston, you know. And as a matter of fact, I came to Kingston as a live-in person to do a live-in work, you know what I mean? And I start doing some chef work and the boss. So my pet name is Gary, so the boss would always hear me a sing.
2: Mm-hmm.
3: Yeah?
2: Yeah.
3: And I'm threatening and said, well, Gary, you have to find yourself to the studio. You know what I mean? So poor me don't know what the studio or where a studio is. You know what I'm saying?
2: Yeah.
3: So you know, fast forward, I continue doing some work, you know what I mean, and writing and spelling were always a part of my forte.
2: Mm.
3: I realized I have a knack for those.
2: So you love poetry?
3: I want to tell you something. I love writing and a whole essay. So poetry was the last thing to find me. I don't know if me find it or it find me, you know, Mr. Kenneth. But poetry was the last thing to find me because I wanted to become a singer.
2: Mm-hmm.
3: I'm saying?
2: Yeah.
3: But I was denounced as a singer, you know. I was denounced as a singer, so I couldn't hold some notes long enough and all them, so that's something. I run out of breath. You know what I mean? Like, you know, some people that chase me down a hill. Yeah? So I said, well, you know what's up now? You know, I can't just, you know, go out of this, you know, universe just like that. So you know what I'm going to do now? I'm going to take up the pen, you know, and just start writing some poetry. And that's what I did. You know, way back in about 2013, 14, you know, I started to write poetry, you know, until it manifests the way it is today, you know.
2: All right, so if you're listening, we're speaking to a dub poet, Wise Words. And Wise Words, you know, as you search, you know, while you were on your search to find your place in the industry, was there anyone that you looked to say, well, you know, I like how they, you know, handle their craft, and you said to yourself, you know, you took inspiration from that person.
3: Say again, I think the volume just
2: dropped. No, I was asking if while you were searching to find your place,
3: mm-hmm,
2: in the industry, was there anyone that you admired and you looked to and you took inspiration from their work?
3: I tell you the honest truth. I really and truly look up to the singers, to be honest with you. The poets were not on the agenda at the time,
2: mm-hmm,
3: but even as a little juvenile, you know what I mean?
2: Yeah.
3: I used to hear of Mota Baruka,
2: mm-hmm,
3: so I'm saying? And I even used to hear Mota poem playing on the radio. I just, me one, I tried on the land with my little butter pan. You understand? You know? And I find it kind of fascinating still, when a man just talk and he put a little...

0: melody to the thing, you know what I mean? And it give a certain particular sound. Yeah. And of course there was always Miss Lou, you know, we have to watch Ring Ding on Saturdays and all of them sort of something there. You know, so Miss Lou was like the mother, you know, of all poets. You see what I'm saying?
1: Mm-hmm.
0: But overall it was a singers like Dennis Brown, you know?
2: Yes.
0: And all of those vintage Gregory Isaacs. You know, I used to, you know, be right beside Gregory Isaacs at his African Museum studio up Bradlesbury Road in the 90s. So I connected to kind of those kind of people, you know?
2: Excellent. All right, we're going to play one of your works. It's called Dance Back to Love. What is this? What is this about?
0: Well, it's a piece that I wrote in about way back in 2020, right? During the pandemic years. And the way I see it was that the pandemic really did show me, even though it was bad, but it showed me another side of us, you know, Kenneth. Because as men, we never really used to stay home, so to speak. We just look for just go make the bread mm-hmm. and come back in.
2: Yeah.
0: While the woman was at home, you know, taking care of the home and, of course, the children. Yeah, so certain things we never used to pay attention to. All the pipe broke and we don't even know it. I run water, we don't know. The door drop off and we don't know. We turn a blind eye to it. So Dance Back to Love is a piece that I wrote really and truly to, you know, to give more rise to what we should do, what we were lacking, and all of that kind of stuff, you know?
2: All right, let's take a listen.

0: so we'll way back to love.
1: You're listening to Dub Poet, Wise Words, Dance Back to Love. Wise Words says this one was inspired by the pandemic. So, Wise Words, is there any other thing that inspired you to create works?
2: Well, I mean, anything at all can inspire, you know, because if the breeze lifts a leaf off the ground, we can write, you know.
1: Mm.
2: If we see the river flow, we write, you know what I mean? So anything at all, you know, everyday living, we can just write from that.
1: Yeah.
2: So inspiration really and truly is not limited to how we put pen to paper.
1: All right. I have another track I want to play for you. It's called Different Shade of Black. What's that about?
2: Oh, okay. Well, Different Shade of Black now than the Shankai Shek rhythm out from last year, you know. And it's a poem. All right, I see a little empress on Facebook many years ago. And let me tell you a second, she was just pitch black, but her blackness was smooth. And I said, oh my God, I was really and truly intrigued by the depth of her blackness, you know. And so I wrote that poem, you know, Different Shade of Black, you know what I mean? Yeah.
1: All right, let's go.

0: Dubport Wise Words, different shade of black. One that's inspired by the Empresses. Right, Wise Words?
1: Yes, sir.
0: All right, we don't have a lot of time left. We have less than a minute. But for folks who want to get in touch with you and to find out more about who Wise Words is, where can they get that information online?
1: Well, in a nutshell, let me just tell them that Dance Back to Love is now out on all digital platforms on the J-Lo Set Me Free Rhythm Volume 1 project, produced by Ralston Barrett himself, the PR boss, you know what I mean?
0: Tell me that again. You say that song is out?
1: Yeah, man.
0: And who is responsible for it?
1: Yeah, man, and the big man himself, man, Ralston Barrett, you know, the PR, not the PR boss, you know, the PR king, you know what I mean?
0: Yeah.
1: Yeah, man. So, and the Symphony B record label, so it's out there right about now. And people can find me on all social media platforms, Wise Words on Facebook, Wise_Words on Instagram, and Wise Words on TikTok. And for bookings, you understand, they can reach out to the PR boss himself, Ralston Barrett. You can find him on the Ralston Barrett TV show on TikTok. You can find the Reggae PR boss on Instagram, and Ralston Barrett on Facebook. So anyway, I'll take it. If you can't find me, just look up to Ralston Barrett himself, the man right now, you know?
0: All right, Wise Words. Thanks for taking the time out to chat with us.
1: And thanks for having me, my brother.
0: Big up yourself, sir.
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0: 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It's the 2 Live Crew, Saturday edition. 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
2: Well, you know this one goes. It's Robin Thicke. Alongside Mr. Lover.

Hey, welcome back from the Lottery album. Shaggy, Robin Thicke. Looking lovely. Good afternoon to all the ladies who know you're looking lovely. Shout out to all the folks hanging out at Joe's Hideout from Bloomfield Street in Mandeville. Miss G and the crew there rocking to the 94.

Marlon and Eddie, real big man them, from Clark's Trucking Company in Conyers, Atlanta, Georgia. Rocking the 94. The listener says, wise words, sounds really good.

alongside Jennifer Lopez, Can't Get Enough, the remix. It's now 4:30 on the 94. Shout out to Faith in Miami, heading to work right about now, but she's rocking the 94. Hey, gotta take a break, take care of some business, and we come back and rock you all the way up until 5 o'clock. Stay tuned.

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0: South Africa. Them a chat, my man. Them figure me no feel, so them a thump it on me and give it to me, you know.
1: Yeah, you're back. 94 FM. Where it always feels good.

Some 90s reggae music rocking you until 5 when the Don steps in with Round Robin. That's no rumor. In the meantime, shout out to Baby D, Narissa in Runaway Bay, Maxine in Toronto. Maxine said, Kenneth, you know, it's that time for you to pack up your little bungalow and take yourself out of the place. In about 20 minutes' time, Maxine, I'll be packing up my little bundle. Because the Don will pass through. The Don will be stepping in. To make way for the Don with the Round Robin. So I'm going to start packing up the little bungalow already. Don't worry yourself. I'll take one myself.

0: me have going on, and me the promise of a keep I want.
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0: Jamaica's poverty rate has dropped from 16.7% to 8.2%. As the government's economic program begins to pay off, our country is heading towards sustained growth. We are building Jamaica. The time by the office of the Prime Minister is
1: 4:45.
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8: Nice to have you back around. At least I stand a chance. Baby.

Barris Hammond says, if it's sugar you want, you get it right here on Radio Jamaica 94 FM. It's gonna get even sweeter with the Ron Robin, which is up next with Donovan Dacus. Miss Yvonne in Portland says, yes, Kenneth Barris singing. Shout out to John, who is still rocking the 94. Jennifer in Connecticut, also in the house. Listen, I gotta take my leave of you now. Thank you. I want to say thanks for keeping my company from 1 p.m. until 5, and gonna take away myself in just a little bit, but I'll be back with you later on. All right, so we come back at you later on, and you know, that's gonna be a different kind of settings, different kind of fun, different kind of affair. For those who know the Night Stalker family, you know what takes place after midnight right here on Radio Jamaica. So until that time, Kenneth Reed checking out. Have yourselves a wonderful rest of the Saturday.

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1: 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Lemon pepper, garlic parmesan, or ghost pepper? 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

Hey, let me say good afternoon and welcome to this, the round robin for yet another Saturday. Day number 23 it is. And for those who are celebrating today, I hope you're going to have yourself a splendid time as you give thanks for yet another year added, eh?

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1: It is now 15 minutes after 5 o'clock. Donald Byrd Orchestra, Lovers Come Around, as we keep it bouncing for you right here on a Saturday afternoon, taking it to you straight on into the evening and into the night time. Rocking the old school vibe, and we got today's hits in between. So many great things between now and 8:30, all happening inside the round robin.

Gotta make it 21 minutes past 5 o'clock. Another Saturday right here with you and for you. As we groove the old school vibe together. Yeah, man. Got to be the sound of Melba Moore. Love me right. That's

0: is indeed 28 degrees Fahrenheit, right here in, sorry, Celsius rather, right here in Kingston City. Hell, if it was 20 Fahrenheit, we were burning up, man. Oh my goodness. And over in Montego Bay, it is also 28 degrees Celsius. More on the flip side right after these quick words for you. Stay tuned.
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the big bad Bunga Herman, percussionist extraordinaire. Yeah, man. Getting things up and running as we take it all the way up to 6 o'clock. Just ahead of news at that time. But for right now, Jamaican sounds coming at you.

0: the man they call the Big U Jayut. As we rock all the way up to news time, we got more on the flip side that coming your way in just a little bit. Got to let you know, having a constant blockage in your residential or commercial sewer lines, Stevens Plumbing Service can hydrojet your sewer line and get it flowing again. 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We make that time 6 o'clock right here on the 94. 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
2: Good evening, I'm Hal Shane Burke with the latest from the Radio Jamaica News Center. Tourism Minister Ed Bartlett has underscored the country's commitment to the safety and security of all visitors to the island following the shooting death of a foreign national at Sangster International Airport yesterday. A Sierra Leone-born American citizen who reportedly breached security at the airport was fatally shot, reportedly during a confrontation with the police. The police were summoned after the man was seen in the vicinity of the fuel storage area at the airport. Minister Bartlett says the assurance that the destination will safeguard its visitors is paramount to protecting the country's reputation.
3: And a big element of destination assurance is a safety architecture that we enable to be layered across the entrepôts of our country, especially our airports. And we recognize how important it is to make sure that there's no second guessing at all of the integrity of that promise of safety.
4: Yeah.
3: And I think even though sometimes the price of enabling the safety is terminal in an instant or two, I think we have to look at it in the broader sense that if someone made a mistake and drifted to the wrong places, and then because of either not being in full control of their faculties or something, the risk of them just doing the wrong thing and causing a massive disruption at our airports or anywhere, it's too great.
2: Tourism Minister Edmund Bartlett. The St. Andrew's Central Police are questioning the suspect in yesterday's murder of the manager for the Pepin Market, Colleen Bernard, otherwise called Sonia. The suspect was shot and wounded by an off-duty policeman and is in hospital. It was initially reported that he had died. The police say a Taurus pistol with a magazine containing 9 rounds was taken from him. Speaking to Radio Jamaica News this morning, Head of Area 4, Assistant Commissioner of Police Michael Phipps, said the constant presence of the police in and around the Papine Market led to the quick apprehension of the shooter. ACP Phipps says the police believe he was not acting alone.
5: You will know that the shooter in this particular murder is still admitted in hospital under police guard. We are at this point interviewing him with the hope of establishing a possible motive for this particular murder. And of course, we managed to recover his weapon, and we are doing some further investigations, which of course include some examination of forensic material, which we believe will help us to identify the real cause behind this particular murder and who are the other persons that may be involved.
2: Head of Area 4 Police, Assistant Commissioner Michael Phipps. It was reported that Ms. Bernard was in the process of collecting market fees from shop operators about 3:50 in the afternoon when she was approached by the suspect who shot her multiple times. While attempting to escape, the gunman was challenged by a policeman. The exchange of gunfire continued along Old Hope Road to the vicinity of Hope Gardens where the suspect was shot. Ms. Bernard

0: and a gunman were taken to the University Hospital of the West Indies, where she was pronounced dead and the suspect admitted. Prime Minister Dr. Andrew Holness says the government's position on body-worn cameras for members of the Jamaica Constabulary Force remains clear, asserting on Friday that it is the policy of the government to deploy camera systems for the JCF. Dr. Holness sought to assure the public that in the next 3 years, every police officer will be assigned a camera. He says the system involves closed-circuit television coverage connected to command and control centers across the island, adding that the government is investing in a C5-type center and is building out Jamaica Eye. But Dr. Holness says there are limited capabilities associated with the installation of cameras in patrol vehicles.
1: There are the body-worn cameras of a particular form factor which is placed on the chest of an officer. We have some of that already in deployment, and we have about 1,000 in deployment, and we have another 1,000 in procurement, and we are working on another 1,000 to come. We simply don't have the resources to do it all at once. And even if we got all the cameras all at once, they couldn't be deployed all at once, because the training to use them, and then all the backup services, and then the broadband and connectivity that is required for upload and safekeeping in order that the images that are captured are evidentiary. So there is an entire suite of activities that have to be in place before body-worn cameras become universally systemized within the JCF.
0: Prime Minister Dr. Andrew Holness. The issue was recently revived following comments by Minister of National Security Dr. Horace Chang, who questioned their practicality in confrontations with heavily armed criminals, citing concerns about officer safety. But the Jamaica Umbrella Groups of Churches and Watchman Church Leaders Alliance said there was an apparent divergence in public statements on the issue between Prime Minister Holness and Dr. Chang, and demanded clarity on the government's policy. The calls for the immediate use of body-worn cameras by the police force came to the fore after the shooting of Latoya Bulgin in Granville, St. James on May 17. U.S.-based immigration attorney Wayne Golding says the new green card policy shift will be a further blow for Jamaicans who are already being affected by the controversial indefinite pause on the processing of green card applications from over 70 countries. In implementing the suspension, which took effect on January 21, the U.S. had argued that it was aimed at preventing citizens of those countries from becoming economic burdens. In a new policy memo sent out yesterday, the Trump administration said that consistent with long-standing immigration law and immigration court decisions, migrants seeking adjustment of status must do so through consular processing via the Department of State outside the country, except in extraordinary circumstances. Mr. Golding told Radio Jamaica News this morning that Jamaicans in the U.S. who are being affected by the freeze on immigrant visa processing may have to leave the country.
2: But Jamaica is on that list, so basically they're not issuing any green cards until they develop a new policy. So imagine all these people now being forced to leave the country to process, and they're not processing those visas. So the implication is just, it is terrible, you know. So people are in a state of confusion. The general public, I don't think it has hit hard yet. Lawyers, attorneys are advising their clients of the new changes or situation. And we're going to see more and more information come out, and we have to inform the public exactly on what this means for them and their families.
0: U.S.-based immigration attorney Wayne Golding. And Mr. Golding says immigration attorneys were caught off guard by the policy directive on obtaining green cards, which has sent shockwaves through the immigrant community. He says he expects the policy to be challenged in the courts.
2: The type of people that would challenge this would be interested parties, like, for example, AILA, which is the American Immigration Lawyers Association, which is a very large outfit that usually looks and screens policies to see if they're violating the actual statutes that were issued by Congress. But they can do this only because Congress has ceded immigration policy to the administration over the years. And Congress makes laws, statutes, that this on its face seem to violate.
0: Florida-based immigration attorney Wayne Golding. More than 47,000 Jamaicans who lost civic documents during Hurricane Melissa are being assisted in their recovery through the National Identification and Registration Authority, NIRA. The National Document Recovery Program was launched after the hurricane to provide rapid support to affected persons in replacing documents, including birth and marriage certificates and deed polls. Delivering her maiden sectoral debate presentation on Wednesday, Minister of Efficiency, Innovation and Digital Transformation, Ambassador Audrey Marks, said to date, NIRA has processed 47,562 document recovery applications.
3: Importantly, 856 of our most vulnerable citizens receive these essential services free of cost, ensuring that compassion, dignity, and national support reach those who needed it most. And Mr. Speaker, recognizing that hardship does not end with hurricanes, this vital program has now been permanently institutionalized to support Jamaicans impacted by fires, floods, and other emergencies. This means that in times of crisis, citizens will continue to have reliable access to critical document recovery services, strengthening national resilience and ensuring that no Jamaican is left behind.
0: Meanwhile, Ambassador Mark says an identification services outreach program was piloted in her Manchester Northeastern constituency and is ready to be expanded to the other 62 constituencies. Additionally, the minister says Jamaicans may now access national identification cards in 9 parishes.
3: Over the past month, NIRA has expanded significantly beyond the one location that was there previously at the central sorting office in Kingston. National identification services are now being rolled out in Montego Bay, St. Anne's Bay, Port Antonio, Maypen, Santa Cruz, Mandeville, Twickenham Park, Portmore, and downtown Kingston. These locations are scheduled to be fully operational by the end of this month.
0: Minister of Efficiency, Innovation and Digital Transformation, Ambassador Audrey Marks. In news on the region, regional carrier Caribbean Airlines plans to reduce the number of routes it services as it seeks to offload those that are loss generating as of June 1. The airline will be withdrawing from Dominica and St. Kitts and will discontinue the non-stop Guyana and Suriname service. It will also reduce service frequencies to Martinique and Guadeloupe. Caribbean Airlines, which is a majority owned by the Trinidad government, says the routes have continuously generated losses for the airline. And to end this newscast, here are the main points. Tourism Minister Ed Bartlett underscores the country's commitment to the safety and security of all visitors following fatal shooting of American. Prime Minister Dr. Andrew Holness says government committed to provision of body-worn cameras for JCF. National Identification and Registration Authority helps thousands to recover documents lost during Hurricane Melissa. And regional carrier Caribbean Airlines to reduce number of routes it services to cut losses. And that's the latest from the Radio Jamaica News Center. I'm Hal Shane Burke.
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to pleased to say hi. To Auntie Q in Ali Clarendon, also my sister Annette Walker, niece Saddam Simpson, and to her son Stuart Grant in Maypen, and brother-in-law Corporal Rohan Wilson. All right, Docs indeed, Maurice and Doreen from Birmingham, England. Top of the morning to you guys as you locked and rock to the old school vibe, all right? Lady Yvonne from Portland, how you doing? Always good to have you come on Saturday. Blessed day. My good friend Oliver from Philadelphia, locked in as always. Nice to have your company, Oliver. John from Sandy Bay, up and running. Big respect to every man, every woman locked on to the 94 over there in Sandy Bay, Hanover. He's a Courtney from Cashel Park. Good to have your company. Top of the Saturday, all is well, I do hope. Good to know. Last but not least right now, I'm going to say hi to Lady Melissa, Norissa rather. Lady Norissa all the way from Runaway Bay. Locked in for sure each and every time. Brownstown, good to have you on each and every Saturday. Tell you what, gonna pack some more great wines coming. And we remember the man himself, Mr. Jimmy Riley. The anniversary of his birth was yesterday. So we got some Jimmy Riley to pack in there quickly before we get to the sulfur side. But for right now, this one.

Not forgotten, indeed. The anniversary of his birth was yesterday, the 22nd day, born on the 22nd of May. Hails from Jonestown, the daddy of Taurus Riley, Mr. Singy Singy. Hey, give me your love, give you mine. Lady Gillette from 19 Miles, Clarendon. Top of the evening to you.

the great Eric Montemaris. Say what you say. 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Another Saturday as we rock you with the old school vibe. You think we're done? Wait for the next one, man.

Easy Kenny Rogers, bless up yourself. Lady Marley, out of Bray's River, all right. King Ranko, out of Toronto. My brother, Sir Brooks, out of Canada, top of the evening, sir. How you doing? King Brooks.

0: He's the Lady Ali, the big man himself, Jimmy Riley. Love and devotion all the way. I tell you what, you're going to take the break? Take the break, yes, officially. Let me tell you what's happening at this time, officially. All right, let me find my script. All right, where is it? Okay, here we go. I think I can put my hands on it. All right, this one is set for that time, right? 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We got more in just a moment.
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0: 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You know what I mean? Food. A whole lot of ground provision and more. Yep, yep, yep. All right, we got sports coming your way at 6:45. But for right now, going to slow things down a bit as we get back to some more great music with you and for you on this year's Saturday evening, the 23rd day in the month of May. So it's going to be a long weekend, right? Yeah, an extended weekend because we got Labor Day coming up on Monday, a holiday. And so you've been laboring in your communities, in your home, and helping out maybe a church or two somewhere along the line, you know what I mean? Or a school, getting all back up to normal, you know what I mean? Tell you what, though, we got some great songs here to enlighten your evening at this time, so let's go with this one.
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A double dare from the man, Barry Salmon, making way for Jimmy Riley.

0: Oh, believe you me, the man himself, the great Jimmy Riley, Black Mother Praise. 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

Good evening, I'm Renata Brown with your Radio Jamaica Sports World. Now, early renovation work that started on the track at the G.C. Foster College has stalled, and with the continued delays, the project is gone over budget, with the institution calling on the government to assist. Added to that, there could be further delay with the start of the hurricane season less than 2 weeks away. Denise Waters has this Radio Jamaica Sports follow-up.

0: a familiar song and cry. The continued delay of the renovation work to the track at GC Foster College that should have gotten underway in January. Initially, getting the material from the wharf was the holdup. However, now that the material is on site, a team from Regupol contracted to do the work has departed the island once again.
1: The Germans, looking at the projection, the rain projections for the month of May, had made a decision that it would be best to delay rather than surge ahead and possibly create a compromise track when they did the overlay. So they made a decision to take a break, come back towards the end of June or early July to complete the resurfacing.
0: Sporting director at GC Foster College, Chester McCarthy, explains the scope of the work done so far.
1: So what they actually did was to do all the major cutouts, patched in all of those areas. You would have seen some of those areas from the last interview we would have done. And then they went ahead and completed that D section where the long jump pit is located. So if you should look at the surface now, the long jump area looks brand new.
0: But with inclement weather likely between the period of June to November, it could mean even more delay.
1: We are seeing where the rain pattern has now changed. In May, we are not getting much rains right now. We are getting very, very sunny days. And had the team been in the country at this time, one week and a half of very good weather has passed us by.
0: Meanwhile, the delay is causing a significant overrun in the budget. That's approximately $80 million.
1: I've just gotten an updated invoice for an additional $3,000 that we must pay.
0: McCarthy is once again making an appeal to the government for help.
1: We really need some financial assistance, and I'm hoping that the government will find a way to give us some kind of assistance with what we are doing there in terms of the track. This is of major benefit, not just to a GC Foster, but as you know, to the entire Jamaica.
0: That's the sporting director at the GC Foster College, Chester McCarthy. As a result of the closure of the track, the InSport Central Primary Championship meet held earlier this month had to be moved to the National Stadium. Another event

0: event, the Police National Athletics Championship, scheduled for May 29 and 30, also has to find a new venue. The track at the G.C. Foster College, which was first installed in 1998, was relayed in 2015. Denise Walters for Radio Jamaica Sports.
1: Thanks, Denise. Now, after running her fastest time in 3 years, 2023 world champion Sherika Jackson believes that she's getting closer to being at her best following a 21.87-second run at the Xiaoming Diamond League meet in China on Saturday. After running 21.45 seconds in 2022 and lowering her personal best to 21.41 seconds in winning the 200-meter world title in Budapest in 2023, the second fastest woman of all time has been off her best on the half-lap event since picking up an injury at the Istanbul Memorial Meet in Hungary on July 9, 2024. The injury, which was first announced as cramps, was severe enough to rule Jackson out of the Olympic Games in Paris that year. On her return in 2025, Jackson only broke the 22-second barrier once when she ran 21.99 seconds in the semifinal at the World Athletics Championships in Tokyo. She eventually won a bronze medal with 22.18 seconds. Jackson was asked on Saturday if the 21.87-second run meant she was back to her best.
2: Honestly, I wouldn't know, you know. Getting hurt is not something you really, really want. And I think for me, it's not if I'm back, it's just to be patient with myself and have some fun. Last year, I won a bronze medal. Definitely not satisfied, but I wouldn't say I'm back because last year I was competing, so that means regardless how fit I was, I showed up. So I don't think the title I'm back is for me.
1: Now, Jackson also revealed on Saturday that she had an issue at the World Athletics Championships, which she managed to push through in order to get the bronze medal. She, however, didn't say what the issue was, but it also impacted the start to her 2026 season.
2: The focus was just to stay healthy. I think I got a little niggling at World Championship, and that's why we opened our season a little bit later than usual, minus indoor and minus early season sprinting. I think we are halfway there, a quarter there, so it's just to continue working on the fine details, learning proper technique under pressure, and just have fun and run.
1: That was Sherika Jackson, the 2023 200-meter world champion. Saturday's 21.87 second was also the second time ever that Jackson had run under 22 seconds in May, with the other being a 21.98 second clocking in Rabat on May 28, 2023. The same year, she went on to post 21.41 seconds. It is also the joint second fastest time in history done before May 30, with the fastest being Marion Jones's 21.84 seconds done on March 19, 1999. And also at the Xiamen Diamond League meet, Olympic shot put bronze medalist Ravindra Kamba threw a national record, while there were two other Jamaicans who competed and did well. Now Campbell, who raced his own new national shot put record, he set a new mark of 22.34 meters in China. Further afield, Harry Kane scored a second half hat trick to steer Bundesliga champions Bayern Munich to a 3-0 victory over holders Stuttgart in the German Cup final on Saturday, as they claimed the domestic double for the first time in 6 years. Kane headed home for a 55th-minute lead, then bagged his second after a superb move 10 minutes from time before earning his third goal of the evening with a stoppage time penalty. The England captain, in stellar form heading into next month's World Cup, is only the third player ever to score in every German Cup round, including the final. Now, he has also netted 61 times in 51 matches across all competitions for Bayern this season. And Hull City, the parent club of Reggae Boy Casey Palmer, fought their way back to the English Premier League with a 1-0 win over Middlesbrough in the Championship playoff final, thanks to Ole McBriney's stoppage time goal at Wembley on Saturday. The match dubbed the richest in world.

0: to soccer, our word football, was decided when Bernie pounced in the 95th minute to stab home a loose ball after a fumble by Borough keeper Sola Brin. Now, Southampton had beaten Borough 2-1 on aggregate, but the English Football League removed them from the final and replaced them with Middlesbrough after a hearing on Tuesday. Now, Reggae Girls captain Khadija Bonny Shaw has picked up yet another accolade following her successful season in the English Women's Super League this season. Shaw was named the Player of the Year by the English digital sports journalism company The Athletic in their end-of-season awards. The Jamaica striker is the WSL's Golden Boot winner for the third time since 2023. In March, she scored three times against Tottenham Hotspur to become the scorer of the fastest hat-trick in the WSL history at 12 minutes and 37 seconds. Ramona are the first team to prevent champions Fraser's Whip from winning a game this season after holding them to a 1-1 draw in their semi-final second leg game in the Jamaica Women's Premier League at the Captain Horace Burrell Centre earlier today. They could not prevent the title holders from marching into the final via 6-1 aggregate. Captain Nevergale Abel gave Fraser's Whip an early 12th minute lead, only for it to be cancelled out in the 33rd minute. In the second game, Arnett Gardens are leading Los Perfectos 3-0 at sports time and 6-2 on aggregate. Now, after 9 months of football impregnated with unpredictability, the reign of the Jamaica Premier League is set to come to an end, with title holders Cavalier facing Portmore United in the final at the National Stadium on Sunday. Christopher Scott tells us more.
1: Down to this. After 39 regular season games and 4 grueling playoff matches, the two teams left standing are Portmore United and Cavalier. Now, it will be a familiar territory for Cavalier, having gone to their 4th straight final, winning the title twice during that time span. But technical director of Cavalier, Rudolph Speed, says Portmore United won't be an easy opponent.
2: Portmore is an interesting team. We'll take a tonight and tomorrow we'll sit down and work out what we have to do and then bring it.
1: There's no clear favorite among the two, but Portmore United could take heart from the fact that head coach Rudolph Speed, along with top players Christopher Ainsworth and Giovanni Leng, who are on national duty, will be missing from the Cavalier setup. But Speed will be quick to tell you, Cavalier are not about individuals.
2: Truth is the family we have. We have a family. Everybody love each other. We work together. When we lose together. When we win, we win together. And but even from our training, we develop a winning mentality, and I think that is what carry us over the line all the time.
1: For Portmore, this will be their first final appearance since the 2018-19 season, where they lifted the trophy, defeating Walterhouse in the process. They will be walking into the final with confidence, having not lost to Cavalier in the season, with 2 wins and a draw.
3: We at Portmore, we don't really pick and choose who we play. We just come to play football and get the result that we think we deserve and just come and fight. We don't really prefer anybody. Whoever comes.
1: With pundits having a lot to say about the team, head coach Rudolph Austin is laser focused on winning it all.
4: Honestly, I don't listen outside now. It's from where I was playing. You know, a lot of people say this and that. I always walk the straight and narrow road. I don't know. And people can say whatever.
1: According to Austin, he knows what must be done to get over the line on Sunday.
4: Just have to go out there and play and try to win the game. Simple. Give it our all and just try to win. Win, win, win. At all costs. You know, that's how football is. That's how you play a final. Be sensible. But, you know, we want to win.
1: The match is set to kick off at 8 p.m. The curtain raiser at the same venue will be the third place playoff between Montego Bay United and Mount Pleasant for a chance to earn a spot in the CONCACAF Caribbean Club Shield.
0: Thanks, Christopher Scott, with that report. And finally, 4-1 shot, Strong Avenue created a mild upset in a brilliant come-from-behind run to land the feature Monday Morning Trophy, going over 7 furlongs at Caymanas Park on Saturday. Denise Walters has our weekend racing review.
5: It was 4-5 favorite Super David with Philip Parchment aboard that set most of the fractions in the restricted allowance 2 contest for native-bred 3-year-olds non-winner of 2. However, despite being up in class, Strong Avenue stalked the leader, staying in touch

0: throughout the race. The pair then engaged in a stretch duel where Strongavinu found room on the outside and began to move away from the rest of the field, dispatching his more formidable opponents.
1: Over against the rail, that's